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1: 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God's love isn't something you have to earn. Romans 5 verse 8 says, "But God demonstrates His own love toward us in that while we were still sinners, Christ died for us." God didn't wait for us to get everything together before loving us. He loved us first with unconditional love, and it changed everything. 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
0: Romans 12 says, "If it is possible, as far as it depends on you, live at peace with everyone." I'm so grateful for this verse because God reminds me I'm only responsible for my side of a relationship. I can't change another person's heart. I need to shine the light of Jesus no matter how another person responds. We know relationships are hard, and although I don't like conflict, I know it's a part of life. I can't change how another person acts or what they say, but I can pray. I can pray and ask God to help me respond in a way that pleases Him.
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1: 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Our sponsor is honored to recognize and celebrate faithful Christians who intentionally dedicate time each day to stand in prayer for others. These committed prayer warriors answer God's call to intercede, entering the war room with hearts full of faith and compassion. They stand in the gap for those who are hurting, believing that every prayer invites God's presence, brings hope to the discouraged, peace to the troubled, healing to the broken, and strength to the weary. No matter what you're facing, you are not prayed for as an afterthought. You are lifted before God by those who believe that prayer changes lives and that God is still working miracles today. May every prayer offered in faith bring comfort to the hurting, strength to the weary, hope to the discouraged, and glory to God. Prayer warriors believe that God hears every prayer and faithfully answers according to His perfect will. So let's all stand in the gap, as James 5:16 reminds us. Confess your trespasses to one another and pray for one another that you may be healed. The effective, fervent prayer of a righteous man avails much. From Community Matters, this is Wendy.
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0: This is Max Licato. Zarephath was a Gentile city occupied by Baal worshipers. The chief of the city had a daughter named Jezebel, Elijah's archenemy. Elijah arrives with nothing. His purse and tummy are empty. Elijah spots a woman, emaciated, destitute. I envision Elijah stepping in her direction, and beneath his beard, a smile is taking shape as he reviews God's blessings. Protection in the court of Ahab, provision in the paucity of Kirith, and a shield of safety during the trek to Zarephath. In your case, would the God who gave you grace last week not give you grace again? Unbreakable courage requires good recall. Spiritual amnesia makes spiritual wimps. Spiritual remembrance makes spiritual giants.
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0: Wendy. 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
1: 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Our sponsor is honored to recognize and celebrate faithful Christians who intentionally dedicate time each day to stand in prayer for others. These committed prayer warriors answer God's call to intercede, entering the war room with hearts full of faith and compassion. They stand in the gap for those who are hurting, believing that every prayer invites God's presence, brings hope to the discouraged, peace to the troubled, healing to the broken, and strength to the weary. No matter what you're facing, you are not prayed for as an afterthought. You are lifted before God by those who believe that prayer changes lives and that God is still working miracles today. May every prayer offered in faith bring comfort to the hurting, strength to the weary, hope to the discouraged, and glory to God. Prayer warriors believe that God hears every prayer and faithfully answers according to His perfect will. So let's all stand in the gap, as James 5:16 reminds us. Confess your trespasses to one another and pray for one another that you may be healed. The effective, fervent prayer of a righteous man avails much. From Community Matters, this is Wendy.
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1: 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Our sponsor is honored to recognize and celebrate faithful Christians who intentionally dedicate time each day to stand in prayer for others. These committed prayer warriors answer God's call to intercede, entering the war room with hearts full of faith and compassion. They stand in the gap for those who are hurting, believing that every prayer invites God's presence, brings hope to the discouraged, peace to the troubled, healing to the broken, and strength to the weary. No matter what you're facing, you are not prayed for as an afterthought. You are lifted before God by those who believe that prayer changes lives and that God is still working miracles today. May every prayer offered in faith bring comfort to the hurting, strength to the weary, hope to the discouraged, and glory to God. Prayer warriors believe that God hears every prayer and faithfully answers according to His perfect will. So let's all stand in the gap. As James 5:16 reminds us, confess your trespasses to one another and pray for one another that you may be healed. The effective, fervent prayer of a righteous man avails much. From Community Matters, this is Wendy.
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0: God is a saving God, since He has rescued us from the pit and drawn us up from darkness. So the only right response is praise. And not just a little private thanks, not just polite, obligatory thank you note praise, not moderated and tempered praise. No, the response is singing with the saints, the household of God, the church, the body of Christ. This is unique in Christian worship among all the religions in the world. We sing in praise regularly, constantly, relentlessly, no matter the circumstances, because of who our God is. The salvation our God has given us is so deep, so wide, so profound, so constant that we should sing like it. We should sing like we have victory in hand, like our God has never failed us and never will, like Christ has won it on our behalf. We should sing like all the suffering that this life dumps on us is but a light and momentary affliction that is preparing for us an eternal weight of glory that is beyond comparison. We should sing remembering all of God's kindness to rescue and sustain and uphold and protect, and looking forward to the certainty that He will do it forever for His people. We are a praising people because we have a saving God.
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Seek the Lord while he may be found. 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
1: 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Our sponsor is honored to recognize and celebrate faithful Christians who intentionally dedicate time each day to stand in prayer for others. These committed prayer warriors answer God's call to intercede, entering the war room with hearts full of faith and compassion. They stand in the gap for those who are hurting, believing that every prayer invites God's presence, brings hope to the discouraged, peace to the troubled, healing to the broken, and strength to the weary. No matter what you're facing, you are not prayed for as an afterthought. You are lifted before God by those who believe that prayer changes lives and that God is still working miracles today. May every prayer offered in faith bring comfort to the hurting, strength to the weary, hope to the discouraged, and glory to God. Prayer warriors believe that God hears every prayer and faithfully answers according to His perfect will. So let's all stand in the gap. As James 5:16 reminds us, confess your trespasses to one another and pray for one another that you may be healed. The effective, fervent prayer of a righteous man avails much. From Community Matters, this is Wendy.
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0: 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I'm so grateful for this verse because God reminds me I'm only responsible for my side of a relationship. I can't change another person's heart. I need to shine the light of Jesus no matter how another person responds. We know relationships are hard, and although I don't like conflict, I know it's a part of life. I can't change how another person acts or what they say, but I can pray. I can pray and ask God to help me respond in a way that pleases Him.
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7: Through the Lord's mercies we are not consumed, because his compassions fail not. They are new every morning. Great is your faithfulness. That's just one of God's promises from Lamentations chapter 3 that you hear on Joy FM. God's mercy and forgiveness never run out. His mercy still heals. His grace still changes lives. No past is too messy. No failure is too great. You are never beyond the reach of God's redeeming love. 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

0: out this definition for legalism: an obsessive conformity to a standard for the purpose of exalting self. Hi, I'm Chuck Swindoll. I do this or I don't do that, and therefore I am pleasing God. It is an obsessive sense of conformity to that list. It is law-like in nature. And you know what motivates the legalist? Guilt. Fear. That leads to an emphasis on what should not be or what one should not do. Did you catch the knots? Legalism is all about negatives, and legalism is all about self.
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The same God you've trusted through every season is with you now. Even in the moments you can't see it, He is still providing, still guiding, still carrying you through. Ephesians chapter 3 says, He is able to do exceedingly abundantly above all that we can ask or think, according to the power that works in us. God's faithfulness doesn't fade with the years, and His promises never run out. So go to Him again. He's still able. 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
1: There is a bright light on the horizon, and we have plenty of evidence for it. 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

0: This is Max Licato. Zarephath was a Gentile city occupied by Baal worshipers. The chief of the city had a daughter named Jezebel, Elijah's archenemy. Elijah arrives with nothing. His purse and tummy are empty. Elijah spots a woman, emaciated, destitute. I envision Elijah stepping in her direction, and beneath his beard, a smile is taking shape as he reviews God's blessings. Protection in the court of Ahab, provision in the paucity of Kirith, and a shield of safety during the trek to Zarephath. In your case, would the God who gave you grace last week not give you grace again? Unbreakable courage requires good recall. Spiritual amnesia makes spiritual wimps. Spiritual remembrance makes spiritual giants.
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0: This is Max McClane. When the disciples asked Jesus, "Show us the Father," how did Jesus answer? Listen to the Bible from John 14. "Don't you know me, even after I have been among you such a long time? Anyone who has seen me has seen the Father. How can you say, 'Show us the Father'? Don't you believe that I am in the Father, and that the Father is in me? The words I say to you are not just my own. Rather, it is the Father living in me who is doing his work. Believe me when I say that I am in the Father and the Father is in me, or at least believe on the evidence of the miracles themselves." From John 14. 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It's great for the soul.
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1: Psalm 30 verse 5 tells us, "For his anger is but for a moment, and his favor is for a lifetime. 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
1: This verse is an awesome promise once you get to the second half of it. But the word anger may set some of us on edge. We don't like the idea of an angry God. Or maybe we think of God as perpetually angry, as if it's our job to appease him in the hopes that he doesn't drop the hammer on us. But that isn't what this verse says about God. Psalm 30 verse 5 says that while God gets angry justly over sin and evil, God does not live angry. He is provoked to anger, but his favor is for a lifetime. His demeanor, his posture, his heart is love and favor, smiling upon his people. His anger must be provoked, but his favor is permanent. His anger at our sin may bring consequences that are painful, but his posture and heart toward us still brings joy with the morning. He is a saving God, including from his own wrath. That's why he sent his son to save. God's love and favor are permanent. He overflows with mercy and delights to bring us to a place of joy. So we praise him.
0: Author and speaker Barnabas Piper is a pastor at Emmanuel Nashville. For his books and resources, visit joyfm.org.

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0: Looking at farm news in the eastern United States, apple harvest in New York State is going well in late October. Varieties of apples being harvested now include Granny Smith, Stamen, and Fuji. The West Virginia Department of Forestry is asking farmers and rural landowners to be careful with outdoor burning. Dry conditions this fall are causing an increase in the risk of wildfires. Georgia peanut harvest is progressing well. Yields of peanuts are being described as below normal due to dry weather in late summer. And the Virginia Hereford Cattle Association will be having their fall bonanza November 7th through the 9th. That event will be at the Rockingham County Fairgrounds in Harrisonburg.
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0: Today's program is made possible by Virginia Department of Conservation and Recreation, which offers farmers and landowners cost-share funding for best management practices that protect water quality and natural resources. The cost-share program is now accepting applications from farmers and landowners in the Commonwealth of Virginia. Information at your local Soil and Water Conservation District office. Our pearl of wisdom today comes from an anonymous listener who says, one thing you can give and still keep is your word. That's your pearl of wisdom. You're on the farm and I'm Ish.
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5: 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Welcome to Bill's Buff and Tough Weight Room. 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Okay. Special clean and jerk edition of Bill Gaither's Homecoming Radio. This is the place where the music really shines and the chatter's mighty fine. We got Kevin on Vince Brad.
7: Mighty fine.
5: Yeah, Tori's on the treadmill.
6: That's me.
5: Mike and Mark are warming up. Joe's on the banjo with his bike. 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
9: And trapped underneath the weight bench is our leader, the recent winner of the prestigious Solid as a Rock Award.
5: He is Bill. I'm buff, I'm tough, and that's enough. Gaither.
10: And all of my guests today are all in great musical shape. 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
5: The vocal band, the Martins, the Browns, William. It's going to be a shape-up kind of day.
9: Bill, let's get it started. Pump you up.
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0: And my public service announcement today is it's International Relaxation.
1: Oh, God. Like that.
0: So kick back, relax, and love life, especially today.
1: Yeah.
0: Here's Brian Free and Assurance, a little bit of me and you.
2: We all know what David did with just a sling and a stone.

0: Oh, yes. Oh, everyone's excited. Mark, are you awake?
1: I'm awake.
0: All right, baby.
2: It is time.
0: A very unique award this week from the TV Joke Writers Association.
3: Yeah.
0: Meeting for a lunch of lobster and lentils at Larry's Laugh Locker in Largo.
3: Larry!
0: They gave us their smokescreen award, saying we deserve this award because behind all the smoke, our words are a joke. I don't buy that for 1 second.
4: What?
0: So here is the word of the day, palestrol.
4: Palestrol
0: is the word of the day.
3: Somebody has taped my bell.
1: Somebody's excited.
3: Palestrol. Well, Pa Lestrel and his family, the Singing Lestrels from Missouri, host the annual Merrimack Cavern Singing, where it is 62 degrees year-round in the cave.
5: Kevin, sorry. I'm sorry. I'm here very often, but I got interrupted. You're talking about the Lesters.
3: Yeah.
5: The word is palestrol. It has nothing to do with Lesters.
3: Did I mention that it's International Relaxation Day?
5: You set me up.
3: We'll see you next week, folks. Goodbye, everybody. So sorry.
4: Meanwhile, back at palestrol.
6: That's awesome.
0: Yeah.
4: That's it. That's as good as I'm getting.
3: Hey, look, how many punchlines you want?
4: Okay, well, would you like to know the real meaning of it?
0: Yeah. Sure,
4: I can tell by your face that's a yes. Mm-hmm. All right, what it means is to wrestle, as in making a major college palestrol team is very tough. And singing in the Merrimack Caverns as well.
3: Wrestling.
4: Ah.
3: That's right. All you got?
4: So
3: that's
4: close, it. And yet...
3: The creativity wanes.
7: I kind of like the Lestrels.
4: I kind of do, too.
5: Only time I was involved in it bombs.
4: I laughed.
2: Here's Reggie and Lady Love. I have decided. You know what? They have a way of taking these old songs that we've heard many, many, many times and doing them a very, very special way. Reggie and Lady Love.

0: There's a special needs boy in my tennis class. When it was his turn to serve, the entire class stood and cheered for him by name, and they let him score some points. Their kindness, that gives me hope.
1: You know, and it's fun to watch kids who are challenged, and when they do achieve, everybody's in to support them. And you are right. The whole world ought to be like that on every day. We ought to be cheering.
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2: And Bill back here with Homecoming Radio. I couldn't do it by myself. I got a lot of wonderful help. For the most part, and
3: you look doubtful. Yeah.
4: And an anchor or two.
5: It's like a turtle sitting on a fence post. He get there by himself.
2: He didn't, did he? Here are the Browns standing on their promises.

0: Mark, you travel with these fine folks.
1: I do.
0: And today we're going to talk to Judy of the Martins.
2: Hello.
0: Judy.
3: Hey.
0: This is Bill, and we all love you here. You are with friends today.
4: Judy.
1: Oh, somebody had to say
2: Yay.
1: It.
3: I love Judy.
0: Yeah.
4: Hey, Judy, it's Gordon here. How are you? Have you missed me?
2: I'm wonderful. I do miss you. I miss you in the ocean.
4: Did you order that product?
2: I haven't yet, but thanks for the reminder.
4: You know what? I'm just here to help.
0: Yeah. you just spent some time with the Martins on a cruise with Dr. Jeremiah, didn't you, Gordon?
4: I did. It was so much fun. I tell you what, they are singing better than ever. I mean, just every night they just brought it. And they, one night on the boat, they did a full concert, hour and a half, and shared their testimonies and did some songs from the new Hymns album, as well as some of their hits from the past years. And, man, it was just, I mean, the hour and a half went by so quickly. It was a fantastic night, and it was good just to hang out with them for a week. And, of course, Dara, Jonathan's wife, is a character, and it was big fun. And did Isaac come home and tell his daddy what I told him to tell him?
2: I think he did.
4: Is he grounded?
0: Well, let me tell you, nobody harmonizes and blends like you three. Would that be correct?
1: Nobody blends
5: like you three.
4: He taught English for 10 years.
1: Exactly.
5: And you know, you even got to boom boom a little bit with the Martins on stage recently. I heard some boom boom in there.
0: Yeah, they have a new song. Shut the door. Keep out the devil. Boom.
4: Oh, Randy Stonehill too.
1: Again with the boom booms.
0: Yeah. But it came alive when I started booming though.
4: Well, okay.
2: Yeah. It's the truth. Yeah, it was really missing something.
1: That was it.
2: And we didn't know what it was until you started boom booming, and then we knew.
0: That's the story of my life. They don't know until I'm gone. You know, they
5: Oh boy. Bill is now known all over the world for his boom booming.
4: He's a boom boomer.
0: Judy, it's a joy to have you on the phone today, and we're playing from the Martins, Praise to the Lord. Praise.

0: the Martins. I love them.
1: Family
0: Hey, Bill,
1: harmony.
0: We need some of your rule of thumb wisdom.
2: We do. We're thirsty.
3: We're ready. Yes.
4: Wait no longer.
0: Just
4: wait
0: the
4: no
0: right
4: longer.
0: Thumb.
4: Every hour of sleep you get before midnight is equal to 2 hours of sleep after midnight. So, go to bed early.
2: That's it, huh?
4: I
1: challenge that.
4: I'm amazed.
1: That's,
4: I'm amazed.
2: That is informative.
5: Here, let me help you. There we go. There we go right there.
4: Jason Crabb, Unclouded Day.

0: Anyone who has ever been a teacher knows that teaching others is the best way to become confident about what you believe. When you teach others, you teach yourself. When you convince others, you convince yourself. When you persuade others, you become persuaded yourself. The most confident, mature Christians I know are those who are involved in building up others in the faith. They teach Sunday school or a Bible study or lead a small group or are involved in evangelism or discipling their own children. The best way to remain strong in your faith is to make others strong with what you believe. This is David Jeremiah, encouraging you to get on the road to new life. 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
4: Kevin?
5: Yeah.
4: The local preacher, he was taking a walk down the street and noticed a bunch of little boys gathered around a little puppy dog.
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4: 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Boys said, whoever told the biggest lie, we get to keep the dog.
5: Oh, keep the dog.
4: Preacher, he launched into a 10-minute sermon on lying, and the boys went completely silent. Then the preacher thought, you know what? I think I've got through them. But then the little boy, the youngest one, he spoke up and he said, all right, just give the dog to the preacher. He wins.
5: That's awesome. Here's Babby on Homecoming Radio.
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1: I love the humor, great songs, and wonderful music you are using to spread God's truth throughout the world. Bless you all. We love you. And that's from Patricia.
2: This is an amazing note from Becca. She says, "You're awesome with all of the horrible things going on in the world. I love the hope Homecoming Radio brings. I'm a friend and fan in Nairobi, Kenya. Keep it up, because Kenya loves what you do."
0: And hi from Australia. Love the program. I listen all the time. You've introduced me to a lot of good and new music, and I love it. Thanks for such an uplifting show. Danny, mate.
3: I recently transferred to another company. I leave my home and family on Saturday night for a week. You people are my best friend as I ride away from home. It seems your songs and words are always just right for my heart. Thanks, Doug. Well, Doug, we appreciate that, and that's one way we can stay in touch. Mm-hmm. It's one thing for us to do these programs, but when we hear from you, it makes it very, very special. Gloria and I wrote this song about 45 years ago when we had our little baby boy. And now that little baby is
4: Benji. 45 years old.
5: 45 years.
4: Yeah. It's the way that new math works.
3: Yeah. He now has a little baby of his own.

0: And he knows how we felt when we held him in our arms. The hope to think that this kid can make it because Christ lives.
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1: 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And until we meet again, this is Phil Brower. For Bill Gaither and the entire Homecoming gang, saying later, everybody.
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0: It's Melody.
1: It's Brendan.
0: Happy Tuesday.
1: Happy Tuesday, isn't it?
0: Did you say Tuesday?
1: Tuesday, isn't it?
0: It is Tuesday. You know why?
1: Why?
0: It's Tuesday, but it's also Tuesday because we can choose to have a good day or not have a good day.
1: That's right.
0: So let's all just put on our happy faces and sit in our sunshiny places. We're going to get this day started out on the right foot with great news. Music, lots of topics to talk about today.
1: Absolutely.
0: Gracious.
1: Yes.
0: Put on your seatbelts, y'all. It's going to be a day.

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1: Today's devotion is by the late Larry Burkett, titled Learning from Pets. Psalm 56:4, in God I have put my trust, I shall not be afraid. You know, there is absolutely no question that we can learn a great deal from our pets. It's interesting that many studies show that people who get along well with animals also get along well with people. About 10 years ago, Larry said, I inherited a tabby cat that we call Tigger. There's nothing special about her, although I think she's a pretty intelligent cat. I say inherited because she belonged to my daughter, but Tigger decided to adopt me, because we all know cats decide whether or not they like us. So Tigger sleeps right next to me or on top of me if I will allow her to. But one of the things I've learned from her and from other animals is unconditional love. We have a great time together and even play a game of hide and seek from time to time. I could pick Tigger up and dangle her out over the balcony if I wanted to. Of course, I'd never do that, but she would be perfectly at peace because she knows I would never drop her. She trusts me, and she knows that I love her. Doesn't that make a perfect picture of our relationship with our Father in heaven? No matter what happens, we can rest in His love and trust His judgment because we know that He loves us. He wants what is best for us, and He will take care of us unconditionally. As we go through the rest of our day, let's rest together in the promise of His great and unconditional love for each of us.

0: This is Wendy. 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

0: Well, you're welcome, because that's going to get you going this morning. A little toe tapper there. Brian Free and Assurance, long as I got King Jesus right here on the Joyride.
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0: Hey, Melody, Brendan, and Brendan, we have kind of an update about the Ark Encounter. Ooh. And what happened over the weekend. Apparently, it was an amazing weekend with the Ray Flynn Ministries and the 40 Days of Christian Music that's happening. Ray said they've now have 4 weeks completed.
1: Wow.
0: So 4 complete weeks completed. 1,274 salvations have been witnessed during that time. Isn't that amazing?
1: Praise God for that. Over 1,000 lives being saved. I mean, it's just a praise God moment. You just can't say anything other than just what a blessing that is. And God is moving through that area there in Kentucky at the Ark Encounter, Melody.
0: And we've just wanted to keep you updated. It's exciting for us. And I know Ray is just, you know, thrilled at what's happening. And he says that the last 2 weeks, there's only 2 more weeks of the Ark Encounter with this 40 days of Christian music. He said it's packed full of powerful talent. So if you've been thinking about going, wondering if you should, well, you should. So you can go to 40daysofchristianmusic.com. There you're going to find all the information about it. You'll see the schedule, everybody that's going to be there for the next 2 weeks, and plan your adventure at the Ark Encounter. So praise God, from whom all blessings flow.
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Heavenly Father, thank you for reminding me that the people you place around me are opportunities to love and serve. God, help me see others through your eyes and treat every person with grace and compassion. Give me courage to speak about you and wisdom to know the right words when someone needs hope. Father, keep my heart from growing tired and help me live each day with purpose, knowing that I am called to be your witness. Use me, God, for your glory. We love you and we trust your name, God. In Jesus' name, amen.

0: Hey, Melody, Brendan here. And Brendan, I was just doing some doom scrolling through the old Facebook over the weekend, and I saw where you and your wife were painting a nursery.
1: Yes, we were. We had finished that up just the other day, and we are so excited for that room to be finished. I want to tell you something, Melody. Painting is hard. I didn't know that, especially growing up watching the great Bob Ross and the joys of painting, and I thought it was all easy, and once I got in there, I didn't realize I was going to be playing a whole football game the way I was feeling after. My arms were hurting, rolling the paint, and doing all those things, and my wife was looking at me crazy, like, are you okay? Like, this is not supposed to be that hard, and I was like, oh, I don't know what's happening.
0: Can I tell you that I despise painting?
1: Yeah?
0: I do not have the patience for it. The trim work. Oh. It's the worst. I agree with you. Painting is just, there are some things in your life that no matter how much it costs, you're willing to pay it so that you don't have to do it. And for me, that would be one.
1: Yeah.
0: Now, my husband loves it. So, okay, knock yourself out.
1: Yeah, I mean, it's fun when you have multiple people doing it. And like my brother came over on Sunday finishing up that stuff with me, and it made it a little bit easier. But when you're by yourself, it's a little bit warmer and you're opening up the windows, making sure the fumes and all that stuff gets through. It's a lot of work. And my arms were a little sore. I kind of feel a little stronger today, Melody Vaughn, because of painting. And I just, yeah. But it's so meaningful, though, at the same time. It's all worth it. Because now, of course, we're painting that for little baby girl that's coming in December.
0: And did you finish it?
1: Yes, we did.
0: And what color?
1: It is Spanish lace. Spanish lace color.
0: That sounds fancy.
1: It's just another word for yellow.
0: Oh, it's okay, so it's yellow?
1: It's like a yellow tint, yeah. Okay. All these 500 different names for one color, it's yellow.
0: Oh, I know. It's funny, isn't it? Okay, so what's next? Getting a crib put together?
1: It's the crib. It's moving around some furniture, because we also did our laundry room or our mud room as well, painting it the same color. And we had just gotten some cabinets installed in our home, which, you know, about my house being a little smaller, great for storage, having those cabinets in. So just these little pieces coming in at a time, and we got to do it quick because we got less than 4 months until the arrival of little Miss Beavers on the way.
0: Hey, and y'all, poor Brendan, he has no clue what's coming. Let's just not tell him. We're going to walk through this with Brendan together. But here's the fun thing. If you would like to give Brendan some advice as a dad, a soon-to-be first-time dad, as he has just got, what, 3 or 4 months left?
1: Yep.
0: What would that be? Let's give Brendan some really good dad advice. We'll share that together on the show. And I'll go ahead and tell you, he ain't going to take any of it.

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0: There is a bright light on the horizon, and we have plenty of evidence for it. 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

0: Good Tuesday morning. It's Melody and Brendan with you here on the Morning Joyride, and we're just so glad that you're hanging out with us for this Tuesday morning.
1: So there's something I have been noticing lately. I've seen it on social media. I've seen it when you're watching the news. I've just heard others talking about it, and it's this. The kids of today are rediscovering what I had in my childhood, but they're acting like they're the ones that invented it. Like, well, what in the world?
0: What do you mean by that, Melody Vaughn?
1: Well, okay, so this year, back to school fashion has got a lot of 80s and 90s influence attached to it. Bright colors, those track pants, some other throwback looks. And teenagers are becoming more interested in not so much phones and, you know, reminders on a phone and calendars on a phone. They are liking these handwritten planners.
0: Wow.
1: Now,
0: yeah.
1: And actually writing notes.
0: That's awesome.
1: Yeah. Like they invented that. So that's great news, because that means soon they're going to discover CDs.
0: Yeah.
1: And then they're going to start going back to the mall. And then they're going to call someone's house and have to speak to their father first. And then they'll invent the Trapper Keeper. They'll do that next.
0: Yeah.
1: And by the time all that happens, we will have completed the circle. The circle of life.
0: The circle of life.
1: Let's not do that.

Through the Lord's mercies we are not consumed, because his compassions fail not. They are new every morning. Great is your faithfulness. That's just one of God's promises from Lamentations chapter 3 that you hear on Joy FM. God's mercy and forgiveness never run out. His mercy still heals. His grace still changes lives. No past is too messy. No failure is too great. You are never beyond the reach of God's redeeming love. Joy FM.

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0: So, hey, Melody Brennan, along with you, we were just talking a few moments ago that the generation of kids today are discovering things that I had back in the day in my life. They're acting like they invented that themselves. So I'm going to ask this question. What did your generation do that your kids are now acting like they discovered? Like thrifting, vinyl, baggy jeans, film cameras. If you notice the little film cameras,
1: yeah,
0: they're coming back.
1: Yeah.
0: Making your coffee at home instead of paying $12 for it. You know, a cup, writing things on paper, all those kinds of things. And we would also like, my generation would like credit, Brendan, for actually drinking water before it came in a $45 emotional support tumbler. Like, we actually drank water out of the spigot and put it in a cup.
1: Yeah.
0: Before the, as I just said, the emotional tumbler came on board.
1: Or back in the day, the emotional support water hose when you're outside all day drinking out of the water hose. That is what I was doing.
0: There's just nothing better. So let me ask that a question again. Is there something that your generation did, and y'all know who you are because you're with me, that your generation did that kids today are finding out about it and they're posting it and talking about it like they're the ones that found it? So funny. Love to hear from you on the joyride.
1: That number is 888-985-6936. Whoa.

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0: it's Melody. It's Brendan here on the Morning Joyride. And one of the things that I've had the privilege to do all these years is collect the stories of the listening family and what this station means to each of them. Mm-hmm. And there have been thousands through the years.
1: Oh, yeah.
0: And so we would love to ask for those stories again. I love hearing those stories. Brendan, I think for us, we sit behind a microphone not seeing people.
1: Right.
0: You know, not literally not seeing faces. But when we hear your stories, it kind of puts fuel in the tank for us to realize that this ministry is making such a huge difference in a life.
1: Yeah. I mean, it's redirecting our purpose. You know, we kind of sit here and look at these microphones, talk back and forth with one another. And it's truly a thought. It's like, is there anybody listening? You know, hello. You know, we love your calls. We love your text. And for 29 years, it's been possible through Joy FM, through the stories, for being on the airwaves. And that's why we would love to hear from you, sharing why you love Joy FM. How you found Joy FM, what has Joy FM done in your life? All those amazing stories, we would love to hear from you this morning.
0: There may be a particular song that has spoken to your heart just recently. There may be something that you heard on the air just recently or in the last years that you've been listening that just made such a difference in your life. And those are the things that we really would love to hear. It's easy to do. You can call this number because we love hearing it in your voice. Mm-hmm. You know, we can read a text if someone writes it in, which will be fine. If you want to text that to us, that's fine. But there's just something different about hearing you yourself tell your own story. So you can call this number, 888-985-6936, and you can leave a voicemail. Now, here's the thing. If that voicemail goes off after a couple of minutes and you're not through telling your story, just call back.
1: Yeah.
0: And we can piece those together and make it happen. And we would just love to share that with the Joy FM listening family. I think it's a wonderful way for us to encourage each other. All right. Again, the number to call
1: is 888-985-6936. 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When I'm

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1: Today's devotion is by the late Larry Burkett, titled Learning from Pets. Psalm 56:4, in God I have put my trust, I shall not be afraid. You know, there's absolutely no question that we can learn a great deal from our pets. It's interesting that many studies show that people who get along well with animals also get along well with people. About 10 years ago, Larry said, I inherited a tabby cat that we call Tigger. There's nothing special about her, although I think she's a pretty intelligent cat. I say inherited because she belonged to my daughter, but Tigger decided to adopt me, because we all know cats decide whether or not they like us. So Tigger sleeps right next to me or on top of me if I will allow her to. But one of the things I've learned from her and from other animals is unconditional love. We have a great time together and even play a game of hide and seek from time to time. I could pick Tigger up and dangle her out over the balcony if I wanted to. Of course, I'd never do that. But she would be perfectly at peace because she knows I would never drop her. She trusts me and she knows that I love her. Doesn't that make a perfect picture of our relationship with our Father in heaven? No matter what happens, we can rest in His love and trust His judgment because we know that He loves us. He wants what is best for us, and He will take care of us unconditionally. As we go through the rest of our day, let's rest together in the promise of His great and unconditional love for each of us.

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0: In every situation where we need courage, we need Christ. 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

0: Melody and Brendan with you here on the Morning Joyride. The last couple of weeks, we have talked about the topic of AI. So many different opinions, so many different conversations. And Melody, that conversation continues today.
1: Yeah, it does continue because I was thinking about this. Just because technology can do something for you doesn't mean that it necessarily should be doing something for you.
0: Right.
1: So AI can help explain algebra, right? Because
0: mm-hmm.
1: it's smart and it does all that stuff. It can brainstorm. It can organize your information. But should it really be making your decisions?
0: No.
1: So that's kind of the question asking this morning. Should it resolve your friendships?
0: No.
1: Probably not. should it write your apology for you? If you are writing an apology to someone, note to someone, should it do that? Should it be telling you how you should feel? I think that's an absolutely not kind of thing. So maybe the parenting question is no longer this. Should my kids use AI? Maybe that's not the best question. Maybe it should be, what parts of being human should we deliberately refuse to outsource to AI?
0: Yeah, it's...
1: Because it's becoming blurred.
0: Mm-hmm.
1: The lines are becoming, I think, a little bit blurred. So this could be a very long conversation we could have. But if you're familiar with AI, if you know about it, I know it can probably have some good.
0: Right.
1: Especially in the medical field.
0: Yeah.
1: But it can have a whole lot of bad.
0: Absolutely.
1: And so what parts of being human do you think we should deliberately refuse to outsource to artificial intelligence? We'd like to know what you think about that.
0: You can call us here or text us at 888-985-6936.

The same God you've trusted through every season is with you now. Even in the moments you can't see it, He is still providing, still guiding, still carrying you through. Ephesians chapter 3 says, He is able to do exceedingly abundantly above all that we can ask or think, according to the power that works in us. God's faithfulness doesn't fade with the years, and His promises never run out. So go to Him again. He's still able. Troy FM.

0: 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Have you ever wanted to honor or memorialize someone in a way that's both deeply personal and meaningful to others? 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

0: Hey, it's Melody and it's Brendan, and I want to talk a minute about worship.
1: Yeah.
0: Do you love worship?
1: Oh, I love worship.
0: I do too. I love worship. And there is a worship leader named Jeremy Riddle, and he says this: without surrender, there is no worship. Without sacrifice, there is no offering, nothing for the fire to fall on. Reformation, revival, awakening, and fire falling are all just conference buzzwords that will remain unrealized until someone is willing to lay their life down.
1: Wow.
0: We are in desperate need of worship leaders who are filled with the fire and fragrance of Jesus. But this is only possible when our whole lives are habitually placed on the altar. There is a spiritual authority waiting to be released on the earth, a pending glory and a holy fire, but it waits for the wholehearted ones to rise. The ones who can truthfully declare, as Philippians 1:21 says, to live as Christ and to die is gain.
1: Well, I think that's so true. We've talked about recently, Melody, about small pastors and how important they are to their churches, and pastors in general being so important to their church. What about worship leaders as well? Being called to lead us in worship, leading us our eyes and our hearts, you know, to God's promises. And those songs that we even play here at Joy FM, or the ones you sing on Sundays, they have those messages, and worship leaders are carrying those messages, carrying that gospel to your hearts and to communities. And it helps us really feel full of the message. And you hear a great sermon and you want to kind of wrap it all up in a bow with a great message by your worship leader. I absolutely agree 100% about that message there, and what that talks about.
0: Worship is not always something that comes naturally to us. And so it's always good to have those that can guide us and lead us
1: right
0: into that very special time of surrender.
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It's never the same without you.

0: So it's Melody and Brendan. We were talking about worship leaders a few moments ago, but something else that I think is meant to be practiced together along talking about worship. And Christianity to me has become kind of individualized. Mm-hmm. And what I mean by that, it's my playlist. It's what I want to hear. It's my devotional. It's my podcast. It's my quiet time. And those are all good things. I'm not saying those aren't. I do all of those things.
1: Right.
0: They're good things. But there's something powerful about other people singing when you just don't feel like singing. There are times that I have stood in church, and maybe Brendan, you as well, when you just didn't have a song in your heart.
1: Yeah.
0: You're going through a particular circumstance, a particular situation, and the song is just not there. But there's people surrounding you that are singing for you. You know, they're kind of interceding for you. And it's when other people are believing when your faith is feeling thin. Other people are praying when you've just run out of words and all you have are tears. And so think about the words you sing at church or the words from a singer-songwriter that will just convict your heart. And think about this question. When is somebody else's faith carried you? Have you ever had a specific time in your life? It was a hard time. It was a tough time. And someone else's faith is what carried you through. That would be a great story to tell.
1: Yeah.
0: That all that does is encourage each other. And that's what we love to do here on the Joy Ride is do things, say things, talk about things that encourages each other's hearts. And I know, and Brendan, you know, that there have been times that listeners have told us when I could not take another step, when all I had were tears, it was what I heard on Joy FM that carried me through.
1: Yeah.
0: So if you have one of those kinds of stories, we'd be honored to hear it.
1: You can let us know here on the Morning Joy Ride by calling or texting us 888-985-6936. Want to share this great song we're going to play by Brian Free and Assurance. 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

Today's prayer is inspired from Seven Prayers to Pray Over Your Work by Michelle Myers. Heavenly Father, thank you for reminding me that the people you place around me are opportunities to love and serve. God, help me see others through your eyes and treat every person with grace and compassion. Give me courage to speak about you and wisdom to know the right words when someone needs hope. Father, keep my heart from growing tired and help me live each day with purpose, knowing that I am called to be your witness. Use me, God, for your glory. We love you and we trust your name, God. In Jesus' name, amen.

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0: Melody and Brittany with you here on the Morning Joyride, talking about worship songs. And Melody, we have so many great songs that we even play here that are worship songs. Amazing Grace, Great is Thy Faithfulness, It is Well with My Soul. But I want to know what your favorite worship song is. If you had to play one at church or just listen to one right now in the moment, what is your favorite worship song to listen to?
1: So the ones you mentioned, Brendan, are hymns, and they have been around for years. And those, to me, are very convicting.
0: Yeah.
1: Love hymns. It is Well, probably my all-time favorite hymn to sing.
0: Right.
1: Worship songs that have been around maybe for the last, 20, 30 years. Mm-hmm. So there's one that we still sing at our church that I love that is very much older. I would say early 90s maybe. And it's Shout to the Lord.
0: Yeah.
1: And I absolutely have always loved that song. That is a song when I'm leading worship at my church, you're going to have everybody singing it. They love that song. It's just timeless.
0: Absolutely.
1: If I would say something more up to date now, I really love, and who doesn't, The Goodness of God.
0: Amen to that.
1: And I also love one that we play here on Joy FM with Karen Peck and New River, I Speak the Name.
0: That's right.
1: I just want to speak the name of Jesus. So there's so many great songs.
0: Yeah, and I absolutely agree. I Speak Jesus by Karen Peck, The Goodness of God. It's funny enough, you mentioned Shout to the Lord. The first time I ever heard that song was at one of those commercials that used to play late at night for gospel classics or Christian classic hits that you get the 30-pack of CDs right now for $19.99 or whatever it was, and it was featuring that song. I was like, oh, that's so cool. And now we play this version of Shout to the Lord by Guy Penrod here.
1: We do.
0: And I just love that song. And we talked to Guy Penrod about it not too long ago, maybe a year or so. Maybe it's been long ago, but I love that song. Love worship songs because, as you mentioned earlier, it gets your heart right, gets your mind right for worship. And I feel like you can worship anywhere, anytime, any place, especially with that right song.
1: You know, talking about Shout to the Lord, someone asked me, not someone at my church, but we were talking about songs that we do at my church, and they said, why do you want to go back and do those old songs? And I was like, why does it matter if
0: it's
1: old or not? As long as the message is true, it's doctrinally and spiritually correct, you know, in its wording and lyrics, and it speaks to a heart. Why does it matter how old it is? We're still singing How Great Thou Art. How old is that?
0: Absolutely. Hang on a second, Melody. We should talk about this more in just a second, because I got something funny for you to know about my listening experience with old Christian classics.
1: All right, y'all, stay with us. Brendan's got something to say.

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God's love isn't something you have to earn. Romans 5 verse 8 says, "But God demonstrates His own love toward us in that while we were still sinners, Christ died for us." God didn't wait for us to get everything together before loving us. He loved us first with unconditional love, and it changed everything. Joy FM.

All right, so it's Melody, Brennan here on the Morning Joyride. We're talking about worship songs, and Melody and I were talking about some of our favorite worship songs that you even hear at Joy FM or when you're singing at church. And I wanted to talk to Melody about when I first started listening to Christian music. This is when I first got saved about 6 or 7 years ago. And I remember when I was listening to some of the newer stuff that was on, because I first started listening to CCM, and then now I found Southern Gospel over the last 2-3 years being here. And I remember turning back to some of the classics, a lot of great

0: favorites, like you mentioned, Shout to the Lord. I can only imagine some of those great songs.
1: They're great.
0: And one of the ones that really stood out to me in my heart was Who Am I? And I really feel like if that song was still playing right, which it still is. I mean, it's a timeless classic from the great Casting Grounds. But I feel like if that song was still playing today, oh, it would be in rotations galore with all the other great songs that are played. And I just feel like sometimes some of the older songs really speak to me more than some of the new ones. I just have that hot take now.
1: Well, it's funny you would say that, because there is a massive resurgence of your age going back to the hymns. Hearing a lot about it, reading a lot about it. And I think that it's the depth of the lyrics.
0: Yeah.
1: Sometimes songs can get a little superficial in their lyrics.
0: Yeah.
1: Or there have been times that even here at Joy FM, we've had to maybe not play a particular song because it was doctrinally just a little off.
0: Yeah, yeah.
1: And we try to be very intentional about making sure things are doctrinally sound.
0: Right.
1: But there's just this resurgence of your generation, the 20-somethings and the 30-somethings, that are coming back to the old hymns. You know, earlier today, we were talking about how these young people are discovering things that I had back in my day, and they act like they invented it, you know, which is hilarious. But we'll let them just keep thinking, you know, that they invented it. But I think it's the same thing is happening with music.
0: Mm-hmm.
1: And here's the thing. There's always, you've heard of worship wars, contemporary versus traditional, and that's just a bunch of hogwash.
0: Yeah. Tell it how it is, Melody.
1: Yes. It's ridiculous. Churches split over this stuff.
0: Yeah.
1: And so, you know, as long as we're singing songs that are, again, doctrinally sound, have a message, and they're not centered around me.
0: Right.
1: A lot of songs now, if you just really listen, there's a lot of me.
0: Amen.
1: And it should be to the one.
0: That's right.
1: He is our audience of one. When we worship, we are worshiping him. My gauge is this for me. Is it true? Is it sound? And does it worship the one true God? If it covers those three things, you know, it's game. It's game on.
0: Friends, we want to hear your thoughts on this, on how you feel about worship songs, especially those of the past that are still being played today, that new generation coming in, listening to those classic hits from the early 2000s, 90s, 80s, even back then, of the hymnals. Yeah, absolutely.
1: Loving the hymns.
0: Absolutely. Let us know here on The Morning Joyride, 888-985-6936.

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Heard on over 30 stations, including WXRI Winston-Salem, WODY Fieldale, WTTX Appomattox, WTJY Ashboro, W272B in Sanford, WRFE Chesterfield, WJYJ Hickory, W261AP Kings Mountain, WTCF HD2 Wardensville, WKNV Fairlawn Blacksburg, WRAA Luray, WKGM Smithville Hampton Roads, WKDI Denton, WDAV HD3 Davidson, WCFM Narrows, WLXN Lexington. 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

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I'm Josh on Joy FM. Hope your week is off to a great start. Whatever this Tuesday holds, I'm going to keep you company for the next few hours with plenty of hope and encouragement along the way. Up next, it's the Booth Brothers on Joy FM.

0: there is a bright light on the horizon, and we have plenty of evidence for it. 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Jesus Christ is coming back for us, and he's coming back soon.
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Hey, I'm Josh with you on Joy FM. If you don't follow Gordon Mote on social media, well, I think you should. He does these videos where somebody gives him four completely random notes on the piano, and somehow he turns these random notes into something beautiful. And every time I see one of these videos, I think, you know, it's kind of like what God does, isn't it? He takes these scattered pieces, these things, these notes that don't seem to go together, even the messes in our lives, and somehow makes them beautiful. He makes something beautiful from them. Here's Gordon Mote with Walking Each Other Home on Joy FM.

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0: Hey, I'm Josh with you on Joya Film. Up next is a Legacy 5 favorite, He Forgets. Points back to Hebrews 8:12, which says, God will be merciful to our unrighteousness and our sins and iniquities He will remember no more. When He forgives us, He chooses not to hold those sins against us anymore. In other words, He chooses to forget it. So, friend, if you've confessed it, repented of it, done what you could, don't spend today carrying guilt over what God has already forgiven. Here's Legacy 5 on Joya Film.
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0: This is Anne Graham Lotz with Daily Light for Daily Living. The woman of Samaria and I have many differences, but we have one thing in common. I, too, find myself from time to time running on empty. In the busyness of ministry and the weariness of activity, I sometimes realize I'm so dry and thirsty. The reason for the dryness of spirit can be traced to one thing. I'm not drinking freely of the water of life. I'm neglecting my Bible study and rushing through my prayer time. I'm just too busy to sit still. Listen to me. At those times, I carve out quiet interludes to confess my sin. Read, meditate, pray, listen, and just drink Him in. Jesus told the Samaritan woman in John chapter 4, verse 10, "If you knew who it is that asked you for a drink, you would have asked Him, and He would give you living water." God still gives us living water from the well that never goes dry. Just ask Him. This is Anne Graham Lotz.
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Hey, I'm Josh with you on Joy FM. Up next is one from The Sound. Have you seen them on America's Got Talent yet? That video clip of them has gone viral, getting over 1 million views. If you didn't see them, what it is, they went on America's Got Talent and auditioned, and their audition got a yes from all four judges, including Mr. Tough Guy, Simon Cowell, you know, the tough judge, and he even gave them a thumbs up. And so now their performance, like I said, it's been viewed more than 1 million times on, I think it's YouTube. And I'm going to be honest with you, I don't watch the show that often, okay? I don't know how it works. I don't know what comes next for these guys, if there's like a round two. But in the meantime, here's one of their earlier hits. It's Can I Get a Witness on Joy FM. Have you

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Hey, I'm Josh with you on Joy FM, and you know, sometimes what you wear tells people exactly where you belong. A couple of guys at my church one day showed up in blue polos and khaki pants, and everybody was joking with them that they looked like they worked at Best Buy. And then there was another guy who wore all black, and somebody asked if he was getting ready for a shift at Texas Roadhouse, and so... people can be brutal, can't they? But they were just joking. Anyway, the point being, we recognize a uniform, don't we? We recognize a uniform. And Ephesians 6 tells us about a different type of uniform that is the whole armor of God, that belt of truth, the breastplate of righteousness, the shoes of the gospel of peace, the shield of faith, the helmet of salvation, and of course, the sword of the Spirit. So here's a question. When people see the way we live, do they recognize the uniform? Here's Deborah Perry and Jaden's Call, I'll Never Get Over on Joy FM.

0: The closer we get to heaven, the more we should reflect its character. 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
3: God is a saving God, since he has rescued us from the pit and drawn us up from darkness. So the only right response is praise. And not just a little private thanks, not just polite, obligatory thank you note praise, not moderated and tempered praise. No, the response is singing with the saints, the household of God, the church, the body of Christ. This is unique in Christian worship among all the religions in the world. We sing in praise regularly, constantly, relentlessly, no matter the circumstances, because of who our God is. The salvation our God has given us is so deep, so wide, so profound, so constant that we should sing like it. We should sing like we have victory in hand, like our God has never failed us and never will, like Christ has won it on our behalf. We should sing like all the suffering that this life dumps on us is but a light and momentary affliction that is preparing for us an eternal weight of glory that is beyond comparison. We should sing remembering all of God's kindness to rescue and sustain and uphold and protect, and looking forward to the certainty that he will do it forever for his people. We are a praising people, because we have a saving God.
4: Author and speaker Barnabas Piper is a pastor at Emmanuel Nashville. For his books and resources, visit joyfm.org.

Hey, I'm Josh Patu on Joy FM. Not long ago, I was at a funeral where this next song was played, and you know, sometimes you hear a song on the radio, and it can almost become background noise, can't it? But sitting in that church, surrounded by people who were grieving, I really listened to the words, and there was something powerful about hearing a song of gratitude in the middle of grief. Sometimes we may feel like the only thing we have to offer God is a simple thank you, but friend, that's not a small thing to Him. Here's Kelly Crabb and the Bowling Sisters with Gratitude on Joy FM.

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Hey, I'm Josh with you on Joy FM. The Bible gives us a lot of names for God. For instance, Jehovah Jireh, the Lord who provides, or Jehovah Rapha, the Lord who heals. But one of my favorites has to be the name that God told Moses in Exodus 3:14. He said, "I am that I am." Not I was, not I used to be, I am. And the same God Moses encountered at the burning bush is still God today, isn't he? Whatever you need from him, the great I am still is. Here's Triumphant on Joy FM.

0: There's a story about Saint Teresa who was praying and someone knocked on her door. She stopped praying, went to the door, and there was a little girl crying. She helped her, dried her tears, and gave her a hug, and then Saint Teresa returned to her prayers, praying, "Lord, I'm sorry for the interruption." "Child," God said, "that wasn't an interruption. That was me. Had you not answered the door, I would not have been here when you returned." Be careful about interruptions. Might be him. And if Jesus is right, and he is, when the interruption is a child, it's always him. I'm Steve Brown. You think about that. Share what you just heard with a friend. Go to youthinkaboutthat.com.
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Seek the Lord while he may be found. 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

Hey, I'm Josh with you on Joy FM. This next song goes out to our friend Regina, and I think just about every time we play it, she sends us a text thanking us. And so, Regina, this one is for you. And friend, maybe you feel like today you are just barely holding on. But when you feel that way, remember, He is holding on to you, and His grip is a whole lot stronger than ours. Here's the Greens with Hold On Joy FM.

0: This is Wendy. 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
3: Take your Bibles and turn with me to John's Gospel, the fourth chapter. The Gospel of John, the fourth chapter. The way we engage people in personal evangelism, our witness of the gospel, is through normal, natural conversations of which Christ ends up being the subject. And Jesus, who is the greatest soul winner of all time, of course, gives us an example of how we are to talk to people about eternal life, matters of the soul, matters of the faith, and engage people in an opportunity to know what it is to experience Christ in their lives. Gospel conversations. I know some people get uptight, the upright get uptight about evangelism, and at times are fearful about sharing the faith. We all experience that. There's the nerves that are involved, and we don't want to say the wrong thing or do the wrong thing. But the fact is that God has called every one of us, Jesus has commanded every one of us to share our faith in Jesus Christ. It's too good to keep to ourselves. And so we are always looking for opportunities to invite people to know Jesus. Again, it happens normally, naturally, not with gospel guns, but in normal routines of life. We have these conversations, and Jesus is the example. When we follow in Jesus' steps, he teaches us how to evangelize. And what we have in the passage today in these conversations with Jesus is Jesus showing us how to do this. And there are many big points and practical points as to how we also can follow in his steps and share our faith with people, even people far from God. Now, this is a long passage, and I thought about it a while and just skipping around, but I want you to read it all with me from verse 4 to verse 42, because it's an exciting passage. It's an extraordinary passage of Scripture. We told you previously that in the New Testament, the Gospels, there are only 26 days recorded in the life of Jesus. Of his 3 years of ministry, of his 33 years on earth, there are 26 days, and really parts of days, that are given to us in the Bible. And yet in 26 days, Jesus changed the world. And he changed your life and mine as we put our faith in him. So this is a long day, and it's a long passage, but is certainly worth the read. So beginning at verse 4 of John 4, stay with me. And he had to pass through Samaria. So he came to a town of Samaria called Sychar, near the field that Jacob had given to his son Joseph. Jacob's well was there, so Jesus, wearied as he was from his journey, was sitting beside the well. It was about the sixth hour, that is, high noon, 12 o'clock. A woman from Samaria came to draw water. Jesus said to her, "Give me a drink." For his disciples had gone away into the city to buy food. The Samaritan woman said to him, "How is it that you, a Jew, ask for a drink from me, a woman from Samaria? For Jews have no dealings with Samaritans." Jesus answered her, "If you knew the gift of God and who it is that is saying to you, 'Give me a drink,' you would have asked him, and he would have given you living water." The woman said to him, "Sir, you have nothing to draw water with, and the well is deep. Where do you get this living water?" This is now dripping with sarcasm and suspicion. "Are you greater than our father Jacob? He gave us the well and drank from it himself, as did his sons and his livestock." Jesus said to her, "Everyone who drinks of this water will be thirsty again. But whoever drinks of the water that I will give him will never be thirsty again. The water that I will give him will become in him a spring of water welling up to eternal life." The woman said to her, "Sir, give me this water so that I may not be thirsty or have to come here to draw water." Jesus said to her, "Go call your husband and come here." The woman answered him, "I have no husband." Jesus said to her, "You're right in saying I have no husband, for you have had five husbands, and the one you now have is not your husband. What you have said is true." The woman said to him, "Sir, I perceive that you are a prophet. Our fathers," changing the subject, says, "worshipped on this mountain, but you say that in Jerusalem, that is the place where people ought to worship." And Jesus said to her, "Woman, believe me, the hour is coming when neither on this mountain nor in Jerusalem will you worship the Father. You worship what you do not know. We worship what we know, for salvation is of the Jews. But the hour is coming and is now here when the true worshipers will worship the Father in spirit and in truth, for the Father is seeking such people to worship him." Imagine that, the God of heaven, the Father, is desiring and seeking true worshipers. God is on a search for those who will worship him, and to worship God is the meaning of life. So to worship in spirit and truth. And verse 25, the woman said to him, "I know that Messiah is coming, he who is called the Christ, and when he comes, he will tell us all things." Both Samaritans and Jews were looking for a Messiah. Jesus said to her, and this is a key verse in all the Bible, "I who speak to you am he." Just then the disciples came back. They marveled that he was talking with a woman, but no one said, "What do you seek?" or "Why are you talking with her?" So the woman left her water jar and went away into the town and said to the people, "Come see a man who told me all that I ever did. Can this be the Christ?" And they went out of the town and were coming to him. And meanwhile, the disciples were urging him, saying, "Rabbi, eat." But he said to them, "I have food to eat that you do not know about." So the disciples said to one another, "Has anyone else brought him food to eat?" And Jesus said to them, "My food is to do the will of him who sent me and to accomplish his work. And do you not say, 'There are yet 4 months, then comes the harvest'? And look, I tell you, lift up your eyes and see that the fields are white unto harvest. For he says," this is verse 37, "the saying holds true, one sows and another reaps. And I sent you to reap that for which you did not labor, and others have labored and you have entered into their labor." We do this together, church. Some sow and some reap, and that is the lesson Jesus is teaching us here. "And many Samaritans from that town," verse 39, "believed in him because of the woman's testimony. 'He told me all that I ever did.' So when the Samaritans came to him, they asked him to stay with them, and he stayed there 2 days. And many more believed because of his word. And they said to the woman, 'It is no longer because of what you said that we believe, for we have heard for ourselves, and we know that this is indeed the Savior of the world.'" Jesus is bone tired, exhausted, weary, weak. After a full day walk, probably 15 to 20 miles, it's the heat of the day, he's tired, he's exhausted. So in his humanity, he sits by this well, Jacob's well, it's still there to this day. He sits by this well and He's waiting for the woman to arrive because, you see, this was not a chance meeting, circumstantial. This was on his agenda all along because the scripture says he had a need to go through Samaria. He must needs go through Samaria. He didn't have to go through Samaria. He could have gone the coastal route, another way around Samaria, because as noted in this passage of scripture, Jews had nothing to do with Samaritans who were considered outcasts and half-breeds. It's not politically correct, but that's the way they were viewed. But Jesus was on a mission. And what is the mission of Jesus? He came to seek and to save the lost. Jesus is the Savior of the world. So whether Jews or Samaritans, people in the group or outside of the group, Jesus came for all who would trust in him. The Bible says the Father sent the Son to be the Savior of the world. All the world and everyone in it. In John chapter 3 and verse 17, Jesus said, I didn't come into the world to condemn the world, but that the world would be saved. And they come to me. And there's no name given among men in the book of Acts, we're told, but the name of Jesus, whereby we must be saved. The only way to be saved from our sin is through Jesus. Acts chapter 4 and verse 12 says, there's no other name given among men whereby we must be saved but the name of Jesus. Only Jesus. Only Jesus can save. Sin is man substituting for God. That's what sin is. But salvation in Jesus Christ is God substituting for mankind. We have a Savior, and he is a greater Savior than you can possibly imagine. What a great Savior.
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3: So when we think about sharing this message with others, and that is the gospel, how that Christ died and rose again, that we might have eternal life. So when we think about sharing that, how should we do it? How can we do it? Knowing that we all are commanded and commissioned by Jesus to tell this story. Well, one, I would say, is look for divine appointments. Look for opportunities that God has ordained in your life. Paul asked the believers of the first century, he said, pray for me that God would give me an open door. So one thing we should all pray for each day is open doors to share the gospel of Christ, because all around us are people, if we are observant, who need the Lord Jesus. Now, this woman was not that good of candidate, not that great a candidate for salvation. She was an outcast. She was a Samaritan. She was a Samaritan woman. And she was a sinful woman in that she was adulterous. She had been married 5 times. She was shacking up with the man she was with at the time. Can you imagine this young woman? At one time, she went into that first marriage, and it was everything she had dreamed for, everything she had hoped for. had all the dreams of a young bride, and then that ended, and then another marriage, and then another marriage, and then another marriage, and then another marriage, and now she gives up on marriage and just moves in with some guy. So her life is no doubt filled with shame and sin. She's an immoral woman. She's stigmatized. Do you know why she was out there at this well at the middle of the day instead of at the dusk evening of the season or of the day? It was because nobody else wanted to hang with her. Or she didn't want to be around the other women. She had known the sneers and the stares. And so she just went by herself to get the water. And she's a broken woman, stigmatized by her sin, and she's not expecting Jesus. Jesus begins talking to this woman. Now, that's unusual in itself. The disciples were surprised to see it. And Jesus breaks down barriers, which is another thing we do when we share our faith. He breaks down racial barriers between Jews and Samaritans, the prejudice. He breaks down cultural barriers. He breaks down gender barriers. Because a rabbi, as Jesus is called a rabbi, the teacher here, would not be caught dead or alive talking to a woman in public. But here's Jesus just tearing down all the traditions and all the barriers. And he's talking to this woman. Jesus loved people, broken people. And do you know what? We're all broken. Jesus broke down all these barriers. Why? Verse 42, I emphasized it when we read the story. Jesus is the Savior of the world and everybody in it. The gospel of Jesus is not for an exclusive few, an elitist religious group. Anyone and everyone in the world is a candidate for salvation in Christ. All people are lost and need Christ. All people, therefore, deserve the love of people who say they follow Jesus. This was seeking Jesus. She was not seeking Jesus, but Jesus was seeking her. So we're looking, we're always praying and asking God to give us opportunities for those divine appointments in our lives, where God sets it up, if we can just see it. We're silent, sinfully silent in the face of so many opportunities around us, who people who need the Lord, our own family, our own relatives, our own associates in business and school, and our own neighbors all around us, and then perfect strangers that God sets up for us to know. And when we're involved in various clubs or sports or church or things or your workout facility, all around us, we need to make sure that we are engaging with people who need the Lord, that we don't just huddle up in holy huddles. So ultimately, Jesus reveals himself as the Messiah in verse 26. We noted that when we read it. Of all the people in the world, this is the first time he actually reveals himself as the Messiah. To this woman, to this Samaritan woman, to this broken woman, to a five-time failure in marriage and relationships. This is the one he talks to and says, I am the one. I'm the one you've been waiting for. All these relationships, all these earthly pleasures, that empty hole in your life, that emptiness in your soul, he says, I'm the one, because he goes on to say, if you would just ask, out of your life will flow living water, verse 10. The subject is living water. And in witnessing and sharing our faith, the subject is never us. It's always the living water. Who is the living water? But Jesus, our Lord. He said, give me a drink. Jesus is breaking the traditions, the rules. He's relating to her. He's talking to her. And he uses something common. They're at a well. They're drinking water. Water is life. Everybody needs water. So he says, give me a drink. He engages her. And then he said, if you knew the gift of God, the free gift of God, if you just knew and you just ask, then you would know this living water. And this is all without regard to her morality or immorality. Not by works of righteousness that we have done, but according to his mercy he has saved us. He says, this is a gift. This gift of living water. Who is the living water? Jesus himself. He's the subject of the gospel. This is the glory of the gospel. It is grace and more grace. Religion says do, D-O, do this, or don't do that. But the reality of Jesus Christ is done, D-O-N-E. God came on a mission of mercy for us, that the Savior came and he extends to us this invitation. He said to her and to us, just ask. Just ask. For Paul would later say, whoever calls upon the name of the Lord would be saved. Just ask. If we confess with our mouths the Lord Jesus and believe in our hearts that God has raised him from the dead, we will be saved. Just ask. Believe on the Lord Jesus Christ and be saved. Just ask. And what is this living water? It is salvation. The Old Testament speaks of the wells of salvation. Isaiah the prophet said, ho, everyone who thirsts, let him come and drink of the water of life freely. Jesus said, come and taste, come and experience. This is whoever calls, whoever asks will be saved. Whosoever will, everyone is invited. In fact, the last invitation of the Bible, in the last paragraphs of the entire scripture in Revelation 22 and verse 17, what does the scripture say? The Spirit and the bride being the beloved church of God, the Spirit, the Holy Spirit. So the Holy Spirit and the church giving the invitation, giving the ask, says, let anyone who thirsts, let him come to me. Let anyone who is thirsty, let him come to me. And let anyone who desires the water of life to take the water, to taste the water of life freely. The Spirit and the bride says, come. If everyone that thirsts comes and drinks, there is eternal life. Jesus said, I'm the bread of life. Listen to John 6:35. I am the bread of life, and he who comes to me will not hunger, and he who believes in me will never thirst. It's talking about the thirst of the soul, to fill the hole in the human soul. Are you thirsty? The wells of this world cannot satisfy. This woman discovered that whatever this world could bring her, whatever the wells of pleasure could bring her, it was never enough. Now she's broken. Now she desperately needs this water of life. This woman, she now knows who Jesus is. Though still questioning a bit, she runs back into the city and she tells the men in particular, the city, of what had happened to her at the well that day. She said, come meet a man that read me like a book, who knew what I had done and how I was living. You see, Jesus confronted her and her conscience with her sin. And now, under conviction, she commits her life to follow the Lord. And she goes and she tells this story. Could this be the Christ? And they all go out there to meet Jesus. And Jesus stays with them 2 days, and the entire city virtually comes to personal faith in Jesus Christ. They say, we don't believe because you said so, because now we have met Jesus ourselves and we know who he is. God used the testimony of a broken woman to bring an entire town, village, to faith in Christ. You don't have to know the answers to every question to be a witness. Just tell what Christ has done for you. Tell your friends, tell your family, tell everybody you know. Look for those open doors. Look for those divine appointments, because the Holy Spirit will join you in that gospel conversation and help you to say what you need to say, and you can bring your friends to Christ. You can lead your friends to Christ. This is a gospel conversation. How many are you going to have this week? I dare say if you begin to pray for gospel conversations, if you begin to pray for divine appointments, your week would be full of joy and share your faith. Not everybody's going to say yes. Not everyone is going to exuberantly follow Jesus as this woman did in that city. But your responsibility is to share Jesus in the power of the Holy Spirit and leave the results to God. Gospel Conversations.
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4: Friend, for today's PowerPoint, I want you to think about Jesus and how he changed the life of this Samaritan woman. First, I love the fact that Jesus actually entered her world, and Jesus has entered your world. He loves you, and he's speaking to you at this very moment. As a matter of fact, you might not have expected it, just as the Samaritan did not expect it, but he's here, and he's here today speaking to you. And there's nothing that you can do, like this Samaritan woman, to earn or deserve his love or his grace. He just freely gives and offers forgiveness of sin and a brand new life. And with it, the great joy and the satisfaction of knowing him, a life that has meaning and purpose. We could never pull ourselves up to attain God's grace and God's glory. But he came to us, and he still does today. And I believe the same Jesus who walked into the life of that Samaritan woman wants to come into your life today. Confess that you have a need for him, that you're a sinner, and that you cannot save yourself. But Jesus died on the cross for your sins. Not just the sins of the world. Oh, he died for the world, every person, but he died for you. He died for your sins. And just like this woman at the well was so far away and had made so many mistakes, you may find yourself in a condition or a circumstance in your life. You're wondering, could Jesus ever change me? Could Jesus ever forgive me? Well, I've got great news for you. He can and he will. If you, by faith, will now ask him. He said, I stand at the door and knock. If anyone hears my voice and opens the door, I will come in. Jesus is knocking at your door today. So simply open up your heart, invite him in. Bow and just simply pray, Lord Jesus Christ, come into my life. Forgive me of my sin. Make me your child. Change my life by the power of your Holy Spirit. And when you do that, I promise you, according to God's word, that you will experience an abundant life, a satisfying, fulfilling life that will not only make a difference now, but forever you will be with him.
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4: 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If you come to the West Coast, you should come to San Diego. In a little village not too far from San Diego, just on the outside circumference of the circle, is a place called El Cajon. And there in that city, we minister every week, and we have people that come to see us and visit us from all over the world, and we would love to have you. When you have the opportunity, I hope you will come, and be sure and let us know that you're there and where you're from, and it's such a wonderful thing to meet you, and some of you will be traveling here for vacation. Don't forget to make your visit to Shadow Mountain one of the stops along the way, and we'll look forward to seeing you. 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
5: In the movie Wall Street, starring Michael Douglas, there is a speech that is taken from real life. The speech goes like this. Greed is good. Greed is right. Greed works. Greed cuts through and captures the essence of the evolutionary spirit. Greed in all its forms, greed for life, greed for money, greed for love, greed for knowledge, has marked the upward surge of mankind, and greed, you mark my word, will save the USA. End of quotes. Now, this speech was incorporated into the movie, but it came from an actual speech by a man named Ivan Bosky, the investment banker who was arrested in the 1980s for insider trading. After his arrest and his imprisonment, Barbara Walters interviewed his wife. And in that interview, this broken woman began to share what her husband had done. She said he would use friends, he would use his family, he would use work associates. She even confessed through tears that he used me to get anything that he wanted. He was a man whose life was controlled by greed and by a desire for prosperity. And when he was arrested, he began to turn evidence on all of his associates in order that he might get a lighter sentence, not caring at all what would happen to his so-called friends. How many of you know that the desire for riches can be deadly? If you go through the Bible, you will discover in the Old Testament that Gehazi, Elisha's servant, was struck with Naaman's leprosy because he could not pass up a reward. And in the New Testament, Ananias dropped dead because of a desire for money that caused him to lie. The rich young ruler couldn't enter the kingdom of God because of his desire to be rich. And the rich man who feasted sumptuously and neglected Lazarus was tormented in Hades because he could not give up his wealth. And in the New Testament, Paul warns us that if we are not careful, our desire for wealth can be destructive. In writing to Timothy in 1 Timothy 6:9, we read these words, "But those who desire to be rich fall into temptation and a snare and into many foolish and harmful lusts which drown men in destruction and perdition." Now, he didn't say that those who are rich drowned in perdition. He said those who desire, those who lust after it as if it were the only game in town, those are the people who can be destroyed by it. And probably all of us here have illustrations that we can name of people who were good people who got off on this track of lusting after wealth, and in the process their own lives were destroyed and devastated, and their families were ruined, and everything that was good about them before this started was disannulled. Few things are so much at the mercy of life's fluctuations as money. And in a society which is governed by investments and profit and loss and interest dividends, it is inevitable that some will get caught in the web of greed. What can money do for you? Its road is full of mirages, bright and enticing gleams of water which vanish as soon as you draw near. One after another, the alluring pools turn out to be hot, glowing sand. The conditions into which riches lead you only intensify your thirst for more, and you can never have enough. Somebody said that millionaires who laugh heartily are rare. And what are they doing if they are not laughing? They are carrying burdens which crush all of the laughter out of them. They are carrying the very thing which promised to carry them. And the book of Proverbs makes numerous references to wealth and riches and poverty. In fact, there are at least two proverbs that speak pointedly to the issue of greed and the lust for money. Proverbs 15:27 says, "He who is greedy for gain troubles his own house, but he who hates bribes will live." And this is one for all of us modern workaholics. Hell and destruction are never full, so the eyes of man are never satisfied. The problem with the wealth game is there is never enough. No matter how much you get, you always want more. And once you get into it, some people that I know who have gotten caught in this have told me it no longer is the money that's the issue. It's the game. It's the desire to accomplish more and to get more and to accumulate more. Proverbs 23:4 is also for the overworker. It says, "Do not overwork to be rich. Because of your own understanding, cease." It's a good proverb, isn't it? It's possible to get so caught up in this that it consumes your whole life. It destroys your family. It tears apart all of your relationships because all you care about is prosperity and more and getting to the next level and to the next investments. Now, while no one should assume that the book of Proverbs is the final, exhaustive treatment of the subject of prosperity and wealth and all of that, it contains many of the core principles that are expanded upon in the rest of the Word of God. In other words, the Proverbs are gathered around several key concepts. And as we select the Proverbs and as we collect them, we will interject other key passages from the rest of the Word of God, and we'll see that the book of Proverbs is right in sync with all the rest of the Bible. How many of you know the Word of God stands or falls as a whole? You don't just take one section of it. You're not going to find something in Proverbs that's going to undo something you find over in the New Testament. The whole of it stands together. It is the plenary inspiration of the Word of God. Now, let's begin, before we get into our outline today, with a very basic truth about prosperity found in Proverbs 22, verse 2. Here's the basic core truth. "The rich and the poor have this in common: the Lord is the maker of them all." So if we're going to look at indications of wealth and poverty, we need to recognize that the one who's making these statements is the Holy Spirit, Almighty God. He's the one who created both the rich and the poor. So we have every right under the laws of evidence to listen carefully to what he has to say. So let's talk for a few moments about the Proverbs, about how we gain money, how we gain prosperity. How do we get rich? Well, the Bible in the book of Proverbs has some keys for us to understand. First of all, prosperity comes from the hand of God. How many of you know that? Proverbs 10:22 says, "The blessing of the Lord makes one rich." The blessing of the Lord makes you rich. And this is something that's been inculcated into all of the Old Testament scriptures. It is the generalization that piety brings plenty, and it chimes in with much of the scripture. And I want us to turn in our Bibles to the book of Deuteronomy. And I want to read beginning at chapter 28. And I want to read the first 14 verses. And if you have your Bibles, you can follow along. Even if you don't have the New King James Version, which is what I use, you follow in your translation, whatever it may be, and it'll be close. "Now it shall come to pass, if you diligently obey the voice of the Lord your God to observe carefully all his commandments, which I command you today, that the Lord your God will set you high above all the nations of the earth. And all these blessings shall come upon you and overtake you because you obey the voice of the Lord your God." And this is the Lord speaking to the nation of Israel, but it's the principle I want you to note. "Blessed shall you be in the city, and blessed shall you be in the country. Blessed shall be the fruit of your body, and the produce of your ground, and the increase of your herds, and the increase of your cattle, and the offspring of your flocks. Blessed shall be your basket and your kneading bowl. Blessed shall you be when you come in, and blessed shall you be when you go out. The Lord will cause your enemies who rise against you to be defeated before your face. They shall come out against you one way and flee before you seven ways. The Lord will command the blessing on you in your storehouses and in all which you set your hand. He will bless you in the land which the Lord your God is giving you. The Lord will establish you as a holy people to himself, just as he has sworn to you, if you keep the commandments of the Lord your God and walk in his ways. Then all peoples of the earth shall see that you are called by the name of the Lord, and they shall be afraid of you. And the Lord will grant you plenty of goods in the fruit of your body, in the increase of your livestock, in the produce of your ground, in the land of which the Lord swore to your fathers to give you. The Lord will open to you his good treasure, the heavens, to give the rain to your land in its season, and to bless all the work of your hand, and shall lend to many nations, but you shall not borrow. And the Lord will make you the head and not the tail. You shall be above only and not beneath. If you heed the commandments of the Lord your God, which I command you today, and are careful to observe them, so you shall not turn aside from any of these words which I command you this day to the right or to the left to go after other gods or to serve them." Now, what's this passage all about? This passage is all about God's promise to the people of Israel, to the Old Testament believer, if you will, that if they followed the will of God, if they followed God's commands, that he would bless them. In fact, the word blessing is over and over in this passage. And so we understand that one of the fundamental principles in the Old Testament for being blessed and for the prosperous life is that God blessed those who followed him. You say, well, I know people who follow the Lord who aren't blessed. This is not the prosperity gospel. Hear me carefully. God is not saying he wants you to be rich. God is saying he wants to bless you so you can be the vehicle of blessing to others. The only reason God ever blesses anyone is not so they can sit back and count what they have, but so they can be a channel, a conduit through which God can send his wealth, his prosperity for the needs of people. But the point you need to understand from this simple proverb is that God honors us, and when he honors us, our blessing comes from God. If you've been blessed of God with any of the good things of life, then you have to look up and say, this is because of God. God has been good to me. Every good gift, now watch this, and every perfect gift, where does it come from, class? It comes from above, doesn't it? So don't ever forget, when we ask, where does prosperity come from? Prosperity comes from the hand of God. And this passage, filled with the blessing of God, is a reminder to us that God wants to bless his people. And then the Proverbs teaches that prosperity comes from honesty and integrity. I was really surprised to discover how many different ways God in the book of Proverbs reminds us that there's a certain thing he expects of his people. How many of you know that God is not only interested in the end, God is also interested in the means? God cares not only what we get, he cares how we get it. It's not enough just to have a lot. It's important how you got it. Now watch carefully how the book of Proverbs warns us against certain kinds of activities. These should be printed on the front pages of the newspaper these days so everybody could read what God has to say. Notice first of all in Proverbs 22:1, a good name is rather to be chosen than great riches, loving favor rather than silver or gold. Proverbs 16:8, better is a little with righteousness than vast revenues without justice. Proverbs 15:6, in the house of the righteous there is much treasure, but in the revenue of the wicked is trouble. Now listen, Proverbs 11:1, dishonest scales are an abomination to the Lord, but a just weight is his delight. Now you have to translate that into our culture. Cheating somebody at business in order to get rich, according to the word of God, is an abomination to the Lord. God expects us as his people to do business righteously and justly and fairly and most of all honestly with integrity. Proverbs 16:11 says, honest weights and scales are the Lord's. All the weights in the bag are his work. Proverbs 28:6 says, better is the poor who walks in his integrity than one perverse in his ways, though he be rich. So the Bible teaches us in the book of Proverbs that we gain prosperity, first of all, by the honor of God, and then we gain it through honesty and integrity. God's people ought to be men and women of honesty and integrity. I am not somebody who rails against the issues of the day unless they come before us in the scripture, but I want to tell you, if you're a Christian, you shouldn't be messing around with the lottery. You got no business doing that. That is a waste of your money and a waste of your time, and it's a disobedience to the word of God. Dishonesty and greed causes us to do things that we should never do. And so we get prosperity according to the book of Proverbs by being honored of God and by honesty and integrity. And then there's one other little thought that we ought to throw in here. Prosperity comes from hard work and diligence. How many of you know that? Prosperity comes from hard work and diligence. Chapter 13, verse 11 says, wealth gained by dishonesty will be diminished, but he who gathers by labor will increase. How many of you know the book of Proverbs is filled with truth about laziness? There are so many different metaphors for it in the book. Some guy who's laying in bed in the morning, he's supposed to get up and go to work, and the proverb says he won't go out in the street because he fears there's a lion in the street. So he stays home and he goes poor. You know, sometimes lazy people get blessed, but it's accidental, it's not on purpose. Amen? And you probably know somebody, they don't work, they don't do anything, they just sort of have fallen into it. Maybe they have a big inheritance. But by and large, the word of God says, if you don't work hard, you go poor. And the way you get prosperity, according to the word of God, is from the honor of God, through honesty and integrity, and through hard work and diligence. Amen? So we're all together there. So far, nothing's been too convicting, right? But hang on. All right. Number two, the book of Proverbs tells us how to govern our money. And I just want to say one thing here, because there's just one principle here that's really important for us to get a hold of, and we'll come back to it at the end of the message. And that is, when we get our money, are not to put our trust in it. Proverbs 11:28 says, he who trusts in his riches will fall, but the righteous will flourish like foliage. You see, there's not anything wrong with getting riches. There's an awful lot wrong with putting your trust in them. If you begin to trust your riches, you will start to distrust God. And one of the reasons that we have so much in the Word of God warning us against greed is because God loves us so much, he does not want anything to come between himself and us. And when prosperity becomes our hope and our trust, when our almighty bank book becomes our source of strength, then we have pushed God aside and we've moved him out of the center place of our life. And when we begin to trust in riches that God has provided for us instead of the one who provided them, we are in deep trouble. The old adage is, don't trust the gift, trust the giver. Amen? Trust the one who provided it for you. Now, the majority of the Proverbs that have to do with wealth and riches and prosperity have to do with how we give it away. It's an interesting thing. And so I want to talk with you thirdly about Proverbs about how we give away our money. You say, once you get it, why would you want to talk about giving it away? Because the only way you can ever keep it is to give it away. The only way you can ever get anything that's worthy in your life is to give away what you already have. If God has given you friends, you yourself must give that friendship away. Whatever you have in your life, you have to give it away so that it can come back to enrich you even more. And the book of Proverbs tells us many, many things about how we're to handle the money God gives us and how we're to discharge it. If we are collecting and hoarding in a miserly way, counting all that we have, instead of being aware of the fact that God has given us this stewardship, then we'll never be happy no matter how much we have. In fact, I've learned in my life one of the best ways to guard against greed is to give something away that you really don't want to give away down in your heart. You give it away sacrificially, and God blesses you for it. Now, watch what the Bible says about the purpose of giving. Why do we give? Why do we give away what we have? We do it, first of all, to honor Almighty God. Proverbs 3:9 says,

0: Scripture, just like the other one in Deuteronomy chapter 28. And the reason I love to read to you from Deuteronomy is because most of you don't normally turn there to read in your own reading every day. It's kind of like second on your list next to Leviticus. How many of you know that when the Lord was tempted in the wilderness by the enemy, and he said, "It is written," remember that? Satan came and tempted him, and the Lord said, "It is written." Do you know what he quoted when he said, "It is written"? All of the quotations are from the book of Deuteronomy. So if the Lord Jesus thought Deuteronomy is pretty good, we should think it's pretty good too, shouldn't we? Now, let me just read to you Deuteronomy chapter 26. Remember, what we're talking about here is that one of the reasons we give is to honor God. Listen to this. "And it shall be when you come into the land which the Lord your God is giving you as an inheritance, and you possess it and dwell in it, that you shall take some of the first of all the produce of the ground which you shall bring from your land that the Lord your God is giving you, and put it in a basket, and go to the place where the Lord your God chooses to make his name abide. And you shall go to the one who is priest in those days and say to him, 'I declare today to the Lord your God that I have come to the country which the Lord swore to our fathers to give us.' Then the priest shall take the basket out of your hand and set it down before the altar of your God. And you shall answer and say before the Lord your God, 'My father was a Syrian about to perish, and he went down to Egypt, and he dwelt there, few in number, and there he became a nation, great, mighty, and populous. But the Egyptians mistreated us, afflicted us, laid hard bondage on us. Then we cried out to the Lord God of our fathers, and the Lord heard our voice and looked on our affliction and our labor and our oppression. So the Lord brought us out of Egypt with a mighty hand and with an outstretched arm, with great terror and with signs and wonders. And he brought us to this place, and he has given us this land, a land flowing with milk and honey. And now behold, I have brought the first fruits of the land which you, O Lord God, have given me. Then you shall set it before the Lord your God and worship before the Lord your God, and you shall rejoice in every good thing which the Lord your God has given to you and to your house, you and the Levite and the stranger who is among you. And when you have finished laying aside all the tithe of your increase of the third year and the year of tithing, and have given it to the Levite and the stranger and the fatherless and the widow so that they may eat within your gates and be filled, then you shall say before the Lord your God, 'I have removed the holy tithe from my house and have given them to the Levite and the stranger and the fatherless and the widow according to all your commandments which you have commanded me. I have not transgressed your commandments, nor have I forgotten them.'"
1: You know, it's very, very difficult for people with wealth to discover that there are rules about life and rules that govern how you do what you do with the wealth that God has entrusted to you. One time I was with a person who was quite wealthy, and he made this comment. He said, "Having a lot of money is both a blessing and a burden." He said, "The burden is the responsibility you have to do with what God has given you what you know God would want you to do." I'm sure that is a challenge that many of you understand as well. And by the way, thank you, so many of you who have used some of that wealth, some of that giving ability to help Turning Point be strong. We have just had one of the best years we've ever had in our history, and that is because of your faithfulness and your gracious generosity. I believe God is honored by that, and we thank you. Hey, don't forget to join us next time for the final part of this message on the wealth and power that can be yours in God's way. See you next time.
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Heard on over 30 stations, including WXRI Winston-Salem, WODY Fieldale, WTTX Appomattox, WTJY Ashboro, W272B in Sanford, WRFE Chesterfield, WJYJ Hickory, W261AB Kings Mountain, WTCF HD2 Wardensville, WKNV Fairlawn Blacksburg, WRAA Luray, WKGM Smithville Hampton Roads, WKDI Denton, WDAV HD3 Davidson, WCFM Narrows, WLXN Lexington. 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

0: Hey, I'm Josh with you on Joy FM. When I'm not here at the station, I also work at my church. And last night I was leaving there. It was kind of toward the tail end of dinner time. And our church sits right across from a well-known fast food place that serves chicken. You can probably take a guess. And so anyway, I'm sitting there at my church. I'm in the, I guess you would say the entrance, even though I'm about to leave, you know, and I'm sitting there and I'm waiting. It's a busy time, busy road, and I'm just sitting there waiting and waiting. And finally, I get a little opportunity to pull out. And, you know, I'm tired. I want to go home. And I see this window of opportunity to pull out. And just as I'm about to do it, there was a vehicle that was leaving Chick-fil-A. And they just, I mean, they burst out of that parking lot, cut me off. As this person is doing this, they're looking at me and they just have this, I mean, we're making eye contact. Honestly, in my flesh, I wanted to give them the meanest look possible. I really did. I wanted to let them know that I did not approve of what they just did. And then it hit me, you know what, Josh, you're still sitting in the church parking lot, you know, in the church's entrance or what have you. And moreover than that, I was sitting right beside the church sign. And that church sign, it says things like, you are welcome, you are loved. And I thought, you know, I know nothing about this person who just did that. They may, for all I know, they may see my church and consider going there. They may even already go there, but let's just say they don't. Let's just say they maybe were considering going to that church. Well, which sign are they more likely to read? That digital sign that says, you are loved, you were invited, you are welcome. Or my face that was saying, I am irritated, I'm aggravated. And so I quickly, you know, I didn't give them the mean look. I just sat there and waited until it was finally my turn to go. But it reminded me how, in a way, we are all walking billboards, aren't we? So what are we displaying today? What are we showing people? Are we showing them Jesus? Here is Karen Peckney River on Joy FM.
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Hey, I'm Josh with you on Joy FM. This next song is called Grateful for the Gospel. And I want you to think back to the first time the gospel became real to you. Maybe the first time even you heard about it. Now, for me, that's hard to pinpoint because I grew up in church. My grandfather was a pastor, and so I've heard about Jesus practically my whole life. But I remember the morning when it became more than just a story. When I finally understood that Jesus didn't just die and rise for the world. He did it for me personally, and he did it for you. And maybe today you can think back to the person who first told you, who first invited you to church, or who helped you understand the plan of salvation. You know, maybe you just want to take a moment and thank God for that day. Here is Brian Free and Assurance, Grateful for the Gospel on Joy FM.

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Hey, I'm Josh with you on Joy FM. I know I'm speaking to a wide audience right now, and while I think it's probably safe to say most of you listening are believers, I would be wrong to assume everybody is. Maybe you're listening in the car or at work or with somebody beside you who has not yet taken that step of faith. And maybe even that's you. You know, I would encourage you to simply consider Christ today. You know, there is nothing like knowing God, not just as someone you've heard about, but as your Father, as your friend, and of course, as your Savior. And this next song is an invitation to that. It says, come on over to the winning side. Here's Heart to Heart on Joy FM.

0: try out this definition for legalism: an obsessive conformity to a standard for the purpose of exalting self. Hi, I'm Chuck Swindoll. I do this or I don't do that, and therefore I am pleasing God. It is an obsessive sense of conformity to that list. It is law-like in nature. And you know what motivates the legalist? Guilt. Fear. That leads to an emphasis on what should not be or what one should not do. Did you catch the knots? Legalism is all about negatives, and legalism is all about self.
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Hey, I'm Josh with you on Joy FM. We had our open house here at the station on Saturday, and everybody who came received a little pot of soil with a heart inside that said thank you. And I have to give our community care coordinator, Wendy Bundy, you hear her on here on air. She does some spots, but then also she's the host of Community Matters on the weekend. And I've got to give her credit for that idea because it was so cool. The heart in the soil, the heart actually had flower seeds embedded in it. And so you plant the heart into the soil and you water it, and eventually flowers grow from it. And there was a message behind that gift. You know, when you support Joy FM, you're helping plant seeds as the gospel goes out. And really, that applies to all of us, doesn't it? You know, every time you tell somebody about Jesus, you are sowing a seed. And you may never see what grows from it this side of heaven, but as the Apostle Paul said in 1 Corinthians 3:6, he said, "I have planted, Apollos watered, but God gave the increase." Here's Greater Vision with Sow the Good Seed on Joy FM.

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Hey, I'm Josh with you on Joy FM. The other night, I had to run out to the garage to get something, and when I came back to the front door, it was dark, and I saw this huge frog sitting right in front of the door. Now, here's the thing. I was barefoot, and I know a frog isn't going to hurt me, okay? I know that, but I didn't want to know what it felt like to have that thing jump on my foot. So I'm keeping my distance and I'm trying to figure out what to do. And finally I find this little stick and I start inching toward the frog to move it out of the way. And then suddenly the porch light came on and the frog was just a leaf. Just a leaf. And I thought, how many things do I do that with? I stare at something in the dark and I worry about it and I overthink and make it bigger than it really is. And then the light comes on and I realize it was just a leaf. Here's Melissa Brady on Joy FM. This-

0: That's what the armor of the believer is meant to do for us. 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

Hey, I'm Josh with you on Joy FM. This next song gets its inspiration from Psalm 34:8, where the Bible says, "O taste and see that the Lord is good. Blessed is the man that trusteth in him." That verse is an invitation, isn't it? Don't just take somebody else's word for it. Experience his goodness for yourself. Here's the Irwins on Joy FM.

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2: 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They are new every morning. Great is your faithfulness. That's just one of God's promises from Lamentations chapter 3 that you hear on Joy FM. God's mercy and forgiveness never run out. His mercy still heals. His grace still changes lives. No past is too messy. No failure is too great. You are never beyond the reach of God's redeeming love. 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

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I'm Josh. I want to dedicate this next song to a very special person, aka my mom. I was talking to her yesterday, and she was telling me how much she loves this song from Peach Goldman, and for good reason. It's called Expecting a Mountain, and it's one of those songs that speaks to where you are and reminds you to keep expecting God to do what only He can do. So, Mom, this one is playing just for you. Here's Peach Goldman with Expecting a Mountain on Joy FM.

The same God you've trusted through every season is with you now. Even in the moments you can't see it, He is still providing, still guiding, still carrying you through. Ephesians chapter 3 says, He is able to do exceedingly abundantly above all that we can ask or think, according to the power that works in us. God's faithfulness doesn't fade with the years, and His promises never run out. So go to Him again. He's still able. Troy FM.

0: Hey, I'm Josh with you on Joy FM. Through the Fire was a massive song for the Crabb family 26 years ago. And now Jason Crabb says there is a reason that song became especially personal for him and his wife, Shelly. Here's Jason.
1: My story from my wife and I going through two miscarriages back to back when this song came out. It helped us. I would go to the bus and my wife would be there after a concert, and she'd just be teared up, you know, and going, I don't understand with what we're doing. I don't understand why this is happening. Just frustration, concern, a lot of questions in her eyes.
2: Yeah.
1: And I couldn't answer it. You know, here I am singing these songs and trying to sing people happy and tell the message of, you know, but I couldn't answer that. All I could say is God's got perfect time, and I believe it's going to happen for us, honey. And our third pregnancy was a success. And guess who it was? It's the girl that's singing with me on this record.
0: Yeah. All these years later, here's Jason singing it with his daughter, Ashley Crabb Brown, a brand new version of Through the Fire on Joy FM.

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John here with you on Joy FM. And there's some sad news today. Dolly Parton has passed away at the age of 80. Dolly was an American icon, a country music legend, a songwriter, and a philanthropist. She was also a daughter of the Tennessee Mountains. Dolly was a successful businesswoman as well, bringing her Dollywood theme park to life in Pigeon Forge, Tennessee in 1986. It became a place where families gathered, where faith was celebrated, and where Southern gospel music had a home. Dolly's life touched generations, and today we remember her with gratitude for the music, the generosity, and the legacy she leaves behind. May her family and loved ones know the prayers of many are with them.

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Your verse of joy today comes from Psalms chapter 100, verse 5. It reads, "For the Lord is good, his mercy is everlasting, and his truth endures to all generations." I'm John. 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
4: 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Romans 5 verse 8 says, "But God demonstrates his own love toward us in that while we were still sinners, Christ died for us." 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Joy FM.

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I'm John, and I'm playing you the very best in Southern Gospel. Coming up, Karen Peck in New River, Down East Boys, Brian Free and Assurance. But right now, Beyond the Ashes. I'm Too Near Home, right here on Joy FM. I've been

0: This is Max McClain. When the disciples asked Jesus, "Show us the Father," how did Jesus answer? Listen to the Bible from John 14. "Don't you know me, even after I have been among you such a long time? Anyone who has seen me has seen the Father. How can you say, 'Show us the Father'? Don't you believe that I am in the Father, and that the Father is in me? The words I say to you are not just my own. Rather, it is the Father living in me who is doing his work. Believe me when I say that I am in the Father and the Father is in me, or at least believe on the evidence of the miracles themselves." From John 14. 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It's great for the soul.
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You see, Peggy is keeping Joy FM strong in Piney Flats and communities like yours. 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

0: Well, hi, friend. Johnny with you on Joy FM. And we all look forward to something. Some folks, they look forward to hunting season. Some look forward to opening day for baseball. But then there are others who look forward to, what is it, pumpkin spice?
1: Pumpkin spice.
0: Oh, that voice you hear right there is Shelly, a longtime member of the Joy FM family here, and she loves pumpkin spice. And you might remember last week I told you pumpkin spice season was coming, and that meant on this day we needed to make sure Shelly got hooked up with some pumpkin spice. And did I deliver?
1: Yes, you did. And I just want to say a huge thank you to that.
0: Okay, so how did you celebrate your pumpkin spice today?
1: Well, of course I got a pumpkin spice latte today.
0: Can I tell you a secret?
1: Yes.
0: To my knowledge, I have never had pumpkin spice. Not as a coffee. I have definitely not had it as a treat outside of, and maybe you can explain this to me. I'm assuming it has something to do with pumpkin pie. Am I completely off? Is it completely different?
1: Oh, no. It's like pumpkin pie.
0: Okay.
1: Like, has that pumpkin pie taste? Yes.
0: So, essentially what you're drinking is a hot, creamy cup of pumpkin pie.
1: Okay. Well, I've never thought of it that way. But
0: I'm just ruining it for you.
1: That sounds a little gross in a way. But it's so good, so I don't really care. It's okay. Because it's like, to me, anything that pumpkin is like, it's fall in a cup, or it's fall in a pancake, or in a bowl of cereal, because they even have cereal now that's pumpkin spice. Mm-hmm. They have pumpkin spice butter. Well, basically everything.
0: Well,
1: I've even heard they have pumpkin spice dog food, but I've not given that to my dogs. I'm not going to try that, but I'm not even giving it to my dogs yet.
0: Well, I know that we've had, obviously, the coffee in the building. We've had some pumpkin, what would you call it? Pumpkin spice additives in the building. We've had some pumpkin spice bagels and cookies and
1: cream cheese.
0: It's 'tis the season, but I've got to point something out. It's still like 80 something degrees outside.
1: It doesn't matter.
0: Okay.
1: It makes it feel like you know that fall is almost upon us.
0: Okay. So what you're saying is it's never too early for pumpkin spice.

0: In every situation where we need courage, we need Christ. In every situation where we face trouble, we need the Savior. And here's the good news. In every situation that you read about in the Bible, where problems present themselves, Almighty God presents Himself in the midst of it.
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3: This verse is an awesome promise once you get to the second half of it. But the word anger may set some of us on edge. We don't like the idea of an angry God. Or maybe we think of God as perpetually angry, as if it's our job to appease Him in the hopes that He doesn't drop the hammer on us. But that isn't what this verse says about God. Psalm 30 verse 5 says that while God gets angry justly over sin and evil, God does not live angry. He is provoked to anger, but His favor is for a lifetime. His demeanor, His posture, His heart is love and favor, smiling upon His people. His anger must be provoked, but His favor is permanent. His anger at our sin may bring consequences that are painful, but His posture and heart toward us still brings joy with the morning. He is a saving God, including from His own wrath. That's why He sent His Son to save. God's love and favor are permanent. He overflows with mercy and delights to bring us to a place of joy. So we praise Him.
4: Author and speaker Barnabas Piper is a pastor at Emmanuel Nashville. For his books and resources, visit joyfm.org.

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Good afternoon. John here with you on Joy FM. My dog Walter is always excited when I come home, and it's a great feeling to know you're loved that much. But I also feel a little guilty knowing he spent the entire day inside by himself. So sometimes I'll load him up and take him with me on the road for an errand or just to get out of the house. And that got me thinking, what does Walter think I do all day when I'm not home? So I want to ask you the exact same thing. What does your dog think you do with your time when you're not at home? I'd love to hear your answer. Call me at 888-985-6936.

0: This is Max Licato. Zarephath was a Gentile city occupied by Baal worshipers. The chief of the city had a daughter named Jezebel, Elijah's archenemy. Elijah arrives with nothing. His purse and tummy are empty. Elijah spots a woman, emaciated, destitute. I envision Elijah stepping in her direction, and beneath his beard, a smile is taking shape as he reviews God's blessings. Protection in the court of Ahab, provision in the paucity of Kirith, and a shield of safety during the trek to Zarephath. In your case, would the God who gave you grace last week not give you grace again? Unbreakable courage requires good recall. Spiritual amnesia makes spiritual wimps. Spiritual remembrance makes spiritual giants.
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John here with you on Joy FM, and I have a shout out to Rinda of Concord, North Carolina. You see, Rinda is an ongoing monthly supporter, and her giving is foundational to the work that we do here each and every day. Rinda's bringing Joy FM into Concord, North Carolina, but she's also bringing Joy FM into your community as well. 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

Hi there, friend. John here with you on Joy FM. Over the years, I've shared my weight loss journeys with you, and I've had a few successes along the way. But lately, I feel like I've dropped the ball. Well, my lovely wife, Christy, she found that ball. She picked it up, handed it back to me, and said, "We're going for a walk." So yesterday after work, that's exactly what we did. Before the sun went down, we went to a local park and took a few laps around the track. My legs are still sore, but my spirit has been lifted. It's great to have someone in your life who champions your successes, even when they know you've stumbled a little along the way. That's what love looks like. So let's all be encouragers today. There's someone out there who needs you cheering them on.

0: 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It's meant to equip us and encourage us and strengthen us, not to let life happen to us, but to take the initiative and go forward to do battle for Christ.
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4: 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Now she trembles.

He don't know I'm gonna leave, else he'd wake up by the fireplace and he'd sit there and howl and breathe. 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

Your verse of joy today comes from Psalms 100, verse 5. It reads, "For the Lord is good, His mercy is everlasting, and His truth endures to all generations." I'm John. 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

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I'm John, and I'm playing you the very best in Southern Gospel. Coming up, The Irwins, High Road, Kelly Crabb, but right now, Linda Randall. God on the Mountain, right here on Joy FM.

Romans 10:9. 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

My brain is withholding information from me. John here with you on Joy FM. And last week, I had this nagging suspicion that I had a doctor's appointment coming up, but I just couldn't place my finger on it. It followed me through the weekend. Then today, I get the phone call. It's my dentist, and they say I have an appointment coming up this Thursday. Well, there it is. I couldn't come up with it. My brain knew about it. It didn't share. Have you ever had that happen to you? Call and share right now at 888-985-6936.

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I'm John, and I'm playing you the very best in Southern Gospel. Coming up, The Dunaways, Gold City, Peach Goldman. But right now, Joseph Havidank, Beauty of the Blood, right here on Joy FM.

0: There's a story about Saint Teresa who was praying and someone knocked on her door. She stopped praying, went to the door, and there was a little girl crying. She helped her, dried her tears, and gave her a hug, and then Saint Teresa returned to her prayers, praying, "Lord, I'm sorry for the interruption." "Child," God said, "that wasn't an interruption. That was me. Had you not answered the door, I would not have been here when you returned." Be careful about interruptions. Might be him. And if Jesus is right, and he is, when the interruption is a child, it's always him. I'm Steve Brown. You think about that. Share what you just heard with a friend. Go to youthinkaboutthat.com.
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Through the Lord's mercies we are not consumed, because his compassions fail not. They are new every morning. Great is your faithfulness. That's just one of God's promises from Lamentations chapter 3 that you hear on Joy FM. God's mercy and forgiveness never run out. His mercy still heals. His grace still changes lives. No past is too messy. No failure is too great. You are never beyond the reach of God's redeeming love. Joy FM.

0: John here with you on Joy FM. And that's about all for me tonight. But before I go, let me leave you with this. We all love a success story, especially one that's about us. Success feels amazing, but there can be a dark side to success. One of the hardest parts of succeeding is maintaining the discipline to keep moving forward. We love the destination, but are we willing to continue the journey? That's the question. God has equipped each of us to become the best version of who He created us to be. And I want to challenge you, as I've challenged myself, to never get to a place where you feel like you've arrived. Because success can steal our motivation. It can blind us to the vision that God has started in the first place. So stay the course. Build on the successes you've already had. Keep moving forward. And if you've come this far, just imagine what God may have in store for you tomorrow. May the Lord bless you and keep you until we meet again. Good night.
1: Before salvation.

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2: Hey, Bill.
1: Oh, wow. Welcome to Bill's Buff and Tough Weight Room. And to all of you here and our friends around the globe, come on in. We're all gathered for the 566th time and the formal weigh-in of the Strong as an Ox competition. Okay. On a special clean and jerk edition of Bill Gaither's Homecoming Radio. This is the place where the music really shines and the chatter's mighty fine. We got Kevin on Vince Brad.
3: Mighty fine.
1: Yeah, Tori's on the treadmill.
2: That's me.
1: Mike and Mark are warming up. Joe's on the banjo with his bike. And William, he's working those abs over there on this international.
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1: He is Bill. I'm buff, I'm tough, and that's enough, Gaither.
6: And all of my guests today are all in great musical shape. Reggie and Lady Love, Signature Sound, Brian Free, and Assurance.
1: The vocal band, the Martins, the Browns, William. It's going to be a shape-up kind of day.
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0: And my public service announcement today is it's International Relaxation.
1: Oh, God.
0: So kick back, relax, and love life, especially today.
1: Yeah.
0: Here's Brian Free and Assurance, a little bit of me and you. We are.

0: Oh, yes. Oh, everyone's excited. Mark, are you awake?
1: I'm awake.
0: All right, baby.
2: It is time.
0: A very unique award this week from the TV Joke Writers Association.
3: Yeah.
0: Meeting for a lunch of lobster and lentils at Larry's Laugh Locker in Largo.
3: Larry!
0: They gave us their smokescreen award, saying we deserve this award because behind all the smoke, our words are a joke.
4: Well,
0: I don't buy that for 1 second.
4: What?
0: So here is the word of the day, palestral.
4: Palestral
0: is the word of the day.
3: Somebody has taped my bell.
1: Somebody's excited.
3: Palestral. Well, Pa Lestral and his family, the Singing Lestrals from Missouri, host the annual Merrimack Cavern Singing, where it is 62 degrees year-round in the cave.
5: I'm here very often, but I got to interrupt. You're talking about the Lesters.
3: Yeah.
5: The word is palestral. Nothing to do with a Lester.
3: Did I mention that it's International Relaxation Day?
5: You set me up.
3: We'll see you next week, folks. Bye, everybody. So sorry.
4: Meanwhile, back at Palestral.
6: That's awesome.
0: Yeah.
4: That's it?
0: That's it.
4: That's as good as I'm
3: look,
4: getting.
3: How many punchlines you want?
4: Okay, well, would you like to know the real meaning of it?
0: Yeah. Sure,
4: I
0: please.
4: Can tell by your face that's a yes. All right, what it means is to wrestle, as in making a major college palestral team is very tough. And singing in the Merrimack Caverns as well.
3: Wrestling.
4: Ah.
3: That's all you got?
4: So
3: that's
4: close,
3: it.
4: And yet...
3: The creativity wanes.
7: I kind of like the Lestrals.
4: I kind of do, too.
5: Only time I was involved in it bombs.
4: I laughed.
2: Here's Reggie and Lady Love. I have decided. You know what? They have a way of taking these old songs that we've heard many, many, many times and doing them a very, very special way. Reggie and Lady Love's.

0: There's a special needs boy in my tennis class. When it was his turn to serve, the entire class stood and cheered for him by name, and they let him score some points. Their kindness, that gives me hope.
1: You know, and it's fun to watch kids who are challenged, and when they do achieve, everybody's in to support them. And you are right. The whole world ought to be like that on every day. We ought to be cheering.
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6: 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I couldn't do it by myself. I got a lot of wonderful help. For the most part, and
8: you look doubtful. Yeah.
3: And an anchor or two.
9: It's like a turtle sitting on a fence post. He'll get there by himself.
6: He didn't, did he? Here are the Browns standing on their promises.

0: Mark, you travel with these fine folks.
1: I do.
0: And today we're going to talk to Judy of the Martins.
2: Hello.
0: Judy.
3: Hey.
0: This is Bill, and we all love you here. You are with friends today.
4: Judy.
1: Oh, somebody had to say
2: Yay.
1: It.
3: We got, I love Judy.
0: Yeah.
4: Hey, Judy, it's Gordon here. How are you? Have you missed me?
2: I'm wonderful. I do miss you. I miss you in the ocean.
4: Did you? Hey, did you order that product?
2: I haven't yet, but thanks for the reminder.
4: You know what? I'm just here to help.
0: Yeah. you just spent some time with the Martins on a cruise with Dr. Jeremiah, didn't you, Gordon?
4: I did. It was so much fun. I tell you what, they are singing better than ever. I mean, just every night they just brought it. And they, one night on the boat, they did a full concert, hour and a half, and shared their testimonies and did some songs from the new Hymns album, as well as some of their hits from the past years. And man, it was just, I mean, the hour and a half went by so quickly. It was a fantastic night, and it was good just to hang out with them for a week. And of course, Dara, Jonathan's wife, is a character, and it was big fun. And did Isaac come home and tell his daddy what I told him to tell him?
2: I think he did.
4: Is he grounded?
0: Well, let me tell you, nobody harmonizes and blends like you three. Would that be correct? Nobody blends
5: like you three.
4: He taught English for 10 years.
1: Exactly.
5: And you know, you even got to boom boom a little bit with the Martins on stage recently.
1: Did.
5: I heard some boom boom in there.
0: Yeah, they have a new song. Shut the door. Keep out the devil. Boom.
2: Yes.
4: Oh, Randy Stonehill too.
1: Again with the boom boom.
0: Yeah. But it came alive when I started booming, though.
4: Well, okay.
2: Yeah. It's the truth. Yeah, it was really missing something.
1: That was it.
2: And we didn't know what it was until you started boom booming, and then we knew.
0: That's the story of my life. They don't know until I'm gone. You know, they.
6: Oh, boy. Bill is now known all over the world for his boom booming.
4: He's a boom boomer.
0: Judy, it's a joy to have you on the phone today, and we're playing from the Martins, Praise to the Lord. Praise.

0: that's the Martins. I love them.
1: Family
0: Hey, Bill,
1: Harmony.
0: We need some of your rule of thumb wisdom.
2: We do. We're thirsty.
3: We're ready.
4: Yes. Wait no longer.
0: Just pick
4: wait
0: the
4: no
0: right
4: longer.
0: Thumb.
4: Every hour of sleep you get before midnight is equal to 2 hours of sleep after midnight. So, go to bed early.
2: That's it, huh?
4: I
1: challenge that.
4: I'm amazed.
1: That's,
4: I'm amazed.
2: That is informative.
5: Here, let me help you. There we go. There we go right there.
4: Jason Crabb, Unclouded Day.

0: Anyone who has ever been a teacher knows that teaching others is the best way to become confident about what you believe. When you teach others, you teach yourself. When you convince others, you convince yourself. When you persuade others, you become persuaded yourself. The most confident, mature Christians I know are those who are involved in building up others in the faith. They teach Sunday school or a Bible study or lead a small group or are involved in evangelism or discipling their own children. The best way to remain strong in your faith is to make others strong with what you believe. This is David Jeremiah, encouraging you to get on the road to new life. 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
5: Kevin?
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5: 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Then the preacher thought, you know what? 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He wins.
6: That's awesome. 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

in sleeplessness and rose at every sound, half in hope of sorrow and half in fear the day would find the soldiers breaking through to drag us all away. Then just before the sunrise, I heard something.